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1: Here's your Hastings weather forecast on KHAS. Chance of thunderstorms with fog and spots tonight. Otherwise, cloudy skies expected. Lows dip down to about 63. Easterly winds around 5 miles per hour. Chance for storms and foggy early tomorrow. Daytime highs approaching 80. Get the extended forecast along with local news, sports, and more anytime at KHASradio.com. I'm staff meteorologist Laura Lockwood. Right now, it's 67 degrees.
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2: Hey, it's Dave Greek with News Channel Nebraska. Coming up tonight on NCN, one of the four women charged in the Kearney YRTC sexual assault scandal had her charges dismissed today. NCN spoke with the Buffalo County attorney to find out why.
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1: Here's your Hastings weather forecast on KHAS. Chance of thunderstorms with fog and spots tonight. Otherwise, cloudy skies expected. Lows dip down to about 63. Easterly winds around 5 miles per hour. Chance for storms and foggy early tomorrow. Daytime highs approaching 80. Get the extended forecast along with local news, sports, and more anytime at khasradio.com. I'm staff meteorologist Laura Lockwood. Right now, it's 67 degrees.
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1: Here's your Hastings weather forecast on KHAS. Chance of thunderstorms with fog in spots tonight. Otherwise, cloudy skies expected. Lows dip down to about 63. Easterly winds around 5 miles per hour. Chance for storms and foggy early tomorrow. Daytime highs approaching 80. Get the extended forecast along with local news, sports, and more anytime at khasradio.com. I'm staff meteorologist Laura Lockwood. Right now, it's 67 degrees.

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1: Here's your Hastings weather forecast on KHAS. Chance of thunderstorms with fog and spots tonight. Otherwise, cloudy skies expected. Lows dip down to about 63. Easterly winds around 5 miles per hour. Chance for storms and foggy early tomorrow. Daytime highs approaching 80. Get the extended forecast along with local news, sports, and more anytime at khasradio.com. I'm staff meteorologist Laura Lockwood. Right now, it's 67 degrees.
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1: Here's your Hastings weather forecast on KHAS. Chance of thunderstorms with fog in spots tonight. Otherwise, cloudy skies expected. Lows dip down to about 63. Easterly winds around 5 miles per hour. Chance for storms and foggy early tomorrow. Daytime highs approaching 80. Get the extended forecast along with local news, sports, and more anytime at khasradio.com. I'm staff meteorologist Laura Lockwood. Right now, it's 67 degrees.

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1: Here's your Hastings weather forecast on KHAS. Chance of thunderstorms with fog and spots tonight. Otherwise, cloudy skies expected. Lows dip down to about 63. Easterly winds around 5 miles per hour. Chance for storms and foggy early tomorrow. Daytime highs approaching 80. Get the extended forecast along with local news, sports, and more anytime at khasradio.com. I'm staff meteorologist Laura Lockwood. Right now, it's 67 degrees.

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6: Here's your Hastings weather forecast on KHAS. A dense fog advisory continues. Overcast with fog tonight with a chance for storms. Lows dip down to about 63. Winds out of the east around 5 miles per hour. Get the extended forecast, along with local news, sports, and more, anytime at khasradio.com. I'm staff meteorologist Laura Lockwood. Right now, it's 67 degrees.

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1: Here's your Hastings weather forecast on KHAS. A dense fog advisory continues. Overcast with fog tonight with a chance for storms. Lows dip down to about 63. Winds out of the east around 5 miles per hour. Get the extended forecast along with local news, sports, and more anytime at khasradio.com. I'm staff meteorologist Laura Lockwood. Right now, it's 67 degrees.

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1: Here's your Hastings weather forecast on KHAS. A dense fog advisory remains in effect. Lows dip down to about 63. Fog in spots overnight under overcast skies with a chance of thunderstorms. East winds around 5 miles per hour. Get the extended forecast along with local news, sports, and more anytime at khasradio.com. I'm staff meteorologist Laura Lockwood. Currently 67.

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1: Here's your Hastings weather forecast on KHAS. A dense fog advisory remains in effect. Lows dip down to about 63. Fog in spots overnight under overcast skies with a chance of thunderstorms. East winds around 5 miles per hour. Get the extended forecast along with local news, sports, and more anytime at khasradio.com. I'm staff meteorologist Laura Lockwood. 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
1: Here's your Hastings weather forecast on KHAS. A dense fog advisory continues until 10 a.m. today. Cloudy skies, fog and spots overnight with a chance of thunderstorms. Lows dip down to about 64. Winds out of the east around 5 miles per hour. Get the extended forecast along with local news, sports, and more anytime at khasradio.com. I'm staff meteorologist Laura Lockwood. Right now, 66.

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1: Here's your Hastings weather forecast on KHAS. A dense fog advisory continues until 10 a.m. today. Cloudy skies, fog and spots overnight with a chance of thunderstorms. Lows dip down to about 64, winds out of the east around 5 miles per hour. Get the extended forecast along with local news, sports, and more anytime at khasradio.com. I'm staff meteorologist Laura Lockwood. Right now, 66.

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1: Here's your Hastings weather forecast on KHAS. A dense fog advisory continues until 10 a.m. today. Cloudy skies, fog and spots overnight with a chance of thunderstorms. Lows dip down to about 64. Winds out of the east around 5 miles per hour. Get the extended forecast along with local news, sports, and more anytime at khasradio.com. I'm staff meteorologist Laura Lockwood. Right now, 66.

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1: Here's your Hastings weather forecast on KHAS. A dense fog advisory continues until 10 a.m. today. Cloudy skies, fog and spots overnight with a chance of thunderstorms. Lows dip down to about 64. Winds out of the east around 5 miles per hour. Get the extended forecast along with local news, sports, and more anytime at khasradio.com. I'm staff meteorologist Laura Lockwood. Right now, 66. It's been

0: 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You've got to say it exactly like that, and then you're listening to KHAS. 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
1: Here's your Hastings weather forecast on KHAS. A dense fog advisory continues until 10 a.m. today. Cloudy skies, fog and spots overnight with a chance of thunderstorms. Lows dip down to about 64. Winds out of the east around 5 miles per hour. Get the extended forecast along with local news, sports, and more anytime at khasradio.com. I'm staff meteorologist Laura Lockwood. 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
1: Here's your Hastings weather forecast on KHAS. A dense fog advisory continues until 10 a.m. today. Cloudy skies, fog and spots overnight with a chance of thunderstorms. Lows dip down to about 64. Winds out of the east around 5 miles per hour. Get the extended forecast along with local news, sports, and more anytime at KHASradio.com. I'm staff meteorologist Laura Lockwood. 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
1: Here's your Hastings weather forecast on KHAS. A dense fog advisory remains in effect. Cloudy skies and foggy overnight with scattered thunderstorms likely. Lows around 65, winds out of the northeast around 5 miles per hour. Get the extended forecast along with local news, sports, and more anytime at khasradio.com. I'm staff meteorologist Laura Lockwood. Currently 66.

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1: Here's your Hastings weather forecast on KHAS. A dense fog advisory remains in effect. Cloudy skies and foggy overnight with scattered thunderstorms likely. Lows around 65, winds out of the northeast around 5 miles per hour. Get the extended forecast along with local news, sports, and more anytime at khasradio.com. I'm staff meteorologist Laura Lockwood. 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
1: Here's your Hastings weather forecast on KHAS. A dense fog advisory remains in effect. Cloudy skies expected with fog early today, with scattered thunderstorms likely. High of 78. Easterly winds 5 to 10 miles per hour. Get the extended forecast, along with local news, sports, and more, anytime at khasradio.com. I'm staff meteorologist Laura Lockwood. 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
1: Here's your Hastings weather forecast on KHAS. A dense fog advisory remains in effect. Cloudy skies expected with fog early today, with scattered thunderstorms likely. High of 78. Easterly winds 5 to 10 miles per hour. Get the extended forecast, along with local news, sports, and more, anytime at khasradio.com. I'm staff meteorologist Laura Lockwood. 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
1: ABC News, I'm Sherry Preston. Canada and Europe looking to get closer together. A day after the EU proposed allowing Canada into the alliance as its first associate member, Canadian Prime Minister Mark Carney spoke today.
2: Canada welcomes this ambition. I will tell you, polling shows that an overwhelming majority of Canadians support much closer ties with Europe.
1: This comes in the midst of President Trump's trade war with Canada. He spoke out about the idea last night and leveled this warning.
3: If they do that, if I think it's at all a hostile act, I will put very serious tariffs or stop trading with Europe on many things.
1: Gas prices across America on the rise again, mostly because of the Iran war. This morning, averaging $4.44 a gallon, up 8 cents in one day, according to Gas Buddy. OpenAI now releasing details on what it says is a half dozen more instances of AI acting in unexpected or concerning ways of its AI models. This is ABC News. Officials in Philadelphia are combing through a million pieces of evidence found in the home of a father and son. Some of the videos they found depicted dozens of women being abused, some shown either dead or dying on camera. ABC's Morgan Norwood.
4: The father, Raymond Arcehorse, died last year at the age of 82. He was an adult filmmaker who also had a criminal history. Former neighbors tell our station that he would drive to Philadelphia, pick up women and then bring them back home. And he is a central figure in this investigation, along with his son. His son is Eugene. I just want to point that out, who was arrested in June. Police later searching his home, where, again, police say they made those disturbing discoveries and now trying to comb through that 1 million pieces of evidence there.
1: After getting caught in the middle of that U.S.-Canada trade war sparked by the Trump tariffs, Canadian Prime Minister Mark Carney will today address the European Union Parliament. Canada has been named an EU associate member. A move that President Trump has labeled a hostile act. I'm Sherry Preston, ABC News.
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7: For KHAS Radio, I'm Brandon Shanahan. A big, beautiful bronze statue was recently delivered to the Hastings Public Library. Longtime Hastings resident and community supporter Cal Johnson purchased Celebration from sculptor Gary Lee Price. The statue will be placed in the highly anticipated library green space, which is slated to break ground in April of 2027. The statue will remain on display at the library entrance until placement. 20 Kearney Public School students will receive free dental care this month through a partnership between KPS, the University of Nebraska Medical Center College of Dentistry, and Pediatric Dental Specialist of Kearney. The students received dental screenings and x-rays earlier this month to determine their treatment needs before returning to Pediatric Dental Specialist this week for Children's Dental Day. 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In previous years, KPS students traveled to Lincoln to participate in Dental Day at the UNMC College of Dentistry. UNMC has since shifted the program towards partnerships with local dental providers, allowing students to receive care closer to home. Charges have been dismissed against one of four former female staff members accused of sexually assaulting an inmate at the Youth Rehabilitation and Treatment Center in Kearney. 44-year-old Katrina Fuchs was not in court for Wednesday's hearing after attempting to appear by Zoom, according to a motion filed Tuesday. During Wednesday's hearing, the state moved to dismiss the charges without prejudice because authorities do not know the current location of the alleged victim. according to a journal entry in the case. A dismissal without prejudice allows prosecutors to file charges again at a later date. The Buffalo County Attorney's Office told News Channel Nebraska the state fully intends to pursue the case. Officials said the alleged victim is no longer in the YRTC system and authorities have been unable to locate them. Continuing the case without the alleged victim could cause the state's speedy trial deadline to continue running. Fuchs was one of four female staff members at the Kearney YRTC charged with sexually assaulting an inmate. She had pled not guilty to the charges. Nebraska farmers and ranchers are heading into harvest, facing higher fuel, fertilizer, and other production costs, which the Nebraska Farm Bureau says are continuing to squeeze farm profitability. Farm Bureau leaders highlighted those challenges during a conference yesterday at Husker Harvest Days near Wood River. Nebraska Farm Bureau Economics Abigail Peterson said total U.S. farm production expenses are now forecast at $492.8 billion, an increase of $15.1 billion from a February report. Peterson said several major cost categories have continued to climb, including fertilizer, fuel, livestock purchases, transportation, and interest expenses. Fuel and oil costs are projected to rise nearly 29%, while fertilizer, lime, and soil conditioner expenses are expected to increase 15%. Nebraska Farm Bureau officials say the organization plans to continue pushing for lower fuel costs, protection of agriculture tax exemptions, and policies aimed at reducing regulatory and financial pressure on producers. You can find more of today's news online at newschannelnebraska.com. For KHAS Radio, I'm Brandon Shanahan.
8: Here's your Hastings weather forecast on KHAS. A dense fog advisory remains in effect. Cloudy skies expected with fog early today with scattered thunderstorms likely. High of 78. Easterly winds 5 to 10 miles per hour. Get the extended forecast along with local news, sports, and more anytime at KHASradio.com. I'm staff meteorologist Laura Lockwood. Right now, it's 65 degrees.

0: And that was Mrs. Jarmer's first grade class at Olcott Elementary School in Hastings. 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
5: Here's your Hastings weather forecast on KHAS. A dense fog advisory remains in effect. Cloudy skies expected with fog early today with scattered thunderstorms likely. High of 78. Easterly winds 5 to 10 miles per hour. Get the extended forecast along with local news, sports, and more anytime at KHASradio.com. I'm staff meteorologist Laura Lockwood. Right now, it's 65 degrees.

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0: The full U.S. Senate is now expected to consider the bill, but it's unclear when that might happen. The chamber is scheduled to remain in session through early October. The executive director of the Nebraska Farm Service Agency says its Beginning Farmer Network is helping more young producers overcome barriers in the ag industry. Hillary Miracle says the suite of tools helps provide resources for financing, education, technical services, grant writing, mental health, and mentorship. Some farmers say record diesel costs are putting added pressure on the financial viability of their operations. South Central Nebraska farmer Matt Sullivan says the expense could be devastating for growers this fall. I'm Erin Anderson for Brown Fields.
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1: ABC News, I'm Sherry Preston. With the United States and Canada in the midst of a trade war, Canadian Prime Minister Mark Carney this morning says he welcomes a proposal for closer ties with Europe. The head of the EU has suggested making Canada the first associate member.
2: I'm not proposing a third bloc in order to become a great power rival, only with better manners.
1: President Trump took a swipe at the whole idea last night, however.
3: It's laughable. Look, the whole thing with Canada. Canada's been a terrible trade partner.
1: The president about to get more tariff power thanks to Congress passing a measure allowing more sanctions on Russia and Iran. Russia says this could make ending the war with Ukraine more difficult. Gas is getting even more expensive. It is now up to a nationwide average of $4.44 a gallon this morning, according to Gas Buddy. It's well over a dollar compared to last year. OpenAI now says it's identified six more times that its AI systems have behaved in unexpected and concerning ways. This is ABC News. Doctors from two Missouri Children's Hospitals say the twin conjoined girls from Ethiopia who were separated earlier this year are doing well. Their caregiver Kate Corbett explains more about the condition of the two-year-olds.
4: Craniopagus is when the babies are connected at the top of the head. In this case, they were facing different directions. I am told that this happens in about 1 in 2.5 million babies born, so it's very rare, and then even a lesser number of those children survive. So it's pretty miraculous that this mom not only carried these kids to full term, but that the medical community in Ethiopia were able to deliver them two happy, healthy little girls.
1: 48 people have died and about 100 others are receiving treatment in southern Nigeria after consuming a drink believed to contain methanol. The illness said it come on suddenly, quickly affecting the kidneys, the eyes, and the brain. I'm Sherry Preston, ABC News.
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7: For KHAS Radio, I'm Brandon Shanahan. A big, beautiful bronze statue was recently delivered to the Hastings Public Library. Longtime Hastings resident and community supporter Cal Johnson purchased Celebration from sculptor Gary Lee Price. The statue will be placed in the highly anticipated library green space, which is slated to break ground in April of 2027. The statue will remain on display at the library entrance until placement. 20 Kearney Public School students will receive free dental care this month through a partnership between KPS, the University of Nebraska Medical Center College of Dentistry, and Pediatric Dental Specialist of Kearney. The students received dental screenings and x-rays earlier this month to determine their treatment needs before returning to Pediatric Dental Specialist this week for Children's Dental Day. The program provides dental care to children who may not otherwise have access to regular treatment. Services may include dental education, fluoride treatments and cleanings, as well as more extensive procedures such as fillings, extractions, and root canals when needed. UNMC dental students will be performing the procedures under the supervision of licensed dentists. In previous years, KPS students traveled to Lincoln to participate in Dental Day at the UNMC College of Dentistry. UNMC has since shifted the program towards partnerships with local dental providers, allowing students to receive care closer to home. Charges have been dismissed against one of four former female staff members accused of sexually assaulting an inmate at the Youth Rehabilitation and Treatment Center in Kearney. 44-year-old Katrina Fuchs was not in court for Wednesday's hearing after attempting to appear by Zoom, according to a motion filed Tuesday. During Wednesday's hearing, the state moved to dismiss the charges without prejudice because authorities do not know the current location of the alleged victim, according to a journal entry in the case. A dismissal without prejudice allows prosecutors to file charges again at a later date. The Buffalo County Attorney's Office told News Channel Nebraska the state fully intends to pursue the case. Officials said the alleged victim is no longer in the YRTC system and authorities have been unable to locate them. Continuing the case without the alleged victim could cause the state's speedy trial deadline to continue running. Fuchs was one of four female staff members at the Kearney YRTC charged with sexually assaulting an inmate. She had pled not guilty to the charges. Nebraska farmers and ranchers are heading into harvest facing higher fuel, fertilizer, and other production costs, which the Nebraska Farm Bureau says are continuing to squeeze farm profitability. Farm Bureau leaders highlighted those challenges during a conference yesterday at Husker Harvest Days near Wood River. Nebraska Farm Bureau Economics Abigail Peterson said total U.S. farm production expenses are now forecast at $492.8 billion, an increase of $15.1 billion from a February report. Peterson said several major cost categories have continued to climb, including fertilizer, fuel, livestock purchases, transportation, and interest expenses. Fuel and oil costs are projected to rise nearly 29%, while fertilizer, lime, and soil conditioner expenses are expected to increase 15%. Nebraska Farm Bureau officials say the organization plans to continue pushing for lower fuel costs, protection of agriculture tax exemptions, and policies aimed at reducing regulatory and financial pressure on producers. You can find more of today's news online at newschannelnebraska.com. 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

0: Here's your Hastings weather forecast on KHAS.
1: A dense fog advisory continues until
0: 10 a.m. today. Cloudy with fog early today with a chance for scattered storms. Highs around 78. East winds 5 to 10 miles per hour. Get the extended forecast along with local news, sports, and more anytime at khasradio.com. I'm staff meteorologist Laura Lockwood. 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
1: For KHAS Radio, I'm Brandon Shanahan. The AC softball team is looking to snap their rare two-game losing streak tonight as they make the trip to take on McCook. AC St. Cecilia is competing in a triangular. They will see Polk County Aquinas and Fillmore Central. The Kearney softball team is heading to the Omaha Metro to take on Papillion La Vista, and Kearney Catholic takes on York on the road. On the volleyball court, Kearney is hosting Seward. Hastings St. Cecilia is hosting Fillmore Central, and Grand Island Central Catholic is hosting a triangular against Adams Central and Central City. The 7th-ranked UNK volleyball team picked up their 42nd consecutive win over Fort Hays State in a 3-0 sweep last night. The Lopers improved to 12-1 on the season. They'll meet again on October 30th in Kearney, but will be considered a non-conference matchup. Up next for the Lopers is a matchup at number 13 Washburn Saturday. The Hastings College volleyball team picked up their 10th win of the season after a 3-0 sweep hosting Doan last night by scores of 25-15, 25-22, and 26-24. The Broncos were led individually by McKenna Sutter, who led the way with 18 kills. Up next, the Broncos will get their toughest test on the young season as they hit the road to take on second-ranked Concordia Saturday at 4 p.m. The top-ranked Nebraska volleyball team cruised to a 3-set win against 20th-ranked Creighton last night in Lincoln by scores of 25-13, 25-15, and 25-19. Here's how the winning point sounded on the Huskers radio network.
2: Pass beauty by Olivia. Quick attack. Kaboom! Kinnikogo finishes off Creighton, and the Huskers win tonight in 3 over the Jays. Kinnikogo, 8 kills, no errors, and 11 swings. My goodness.
1: The Big Red now improved to 8-0 on the season and welcome in North Carolina and Florida Gulf Coast University to the Bob Devaney Sports Center this weekend. The Nebraska football program has secured 2 significant non-conference matchups in the early 2030s. The Huskers will take on Notre Dame in a home-and-home series in 2032 and 2033, marking the first matchup in more than 3 decades for 2 of the most tradition-rich programs in college football. Nebraska will host Notre Dame at Memorial Stadium in Lincoln on October 30th, 2032, before the Huskers travel to South Bend to return the favor at Notre Dame Stadium October 29th, 2033. You can find more of today's sports online at newschannelnebraska.com. 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
8: It's now time for the Funeral Report on KHAS Radio. Barbara J. Merman passed away on August 20th. A memorial service will be held in Hastings at First St. Paul's Lutheran Church September 26th at 11 a.m.
9: Randon Ray Parks, age 75, of Ankeny, Iowa, passed away on August 19th. A graveside ceremony will be held at Greenwood Cemetery in York at 11 a.m. Monday, September 21st. Ron Wojda, age 74, passed away on September 5th, doing what he loved most, watching the Nebraska Cornhuskers capture a victory in their season-opening game, surrounded by his family. In honoring for his wish for cremation, there will be no viewing or visitation. The DeWitt Funeral Home and Cremation Center is assisting the family with arrangements. Gerhardt R. Gary Grease, age 83, passed away on August 17th. Inurnment service with honors will be held on September 24th. A celebration of life will be held on September 26th. Hastings, Nebraska resident David L. Sawicki, age 74, passed away on Friday, September 11th at Good Samaritan Village. Services are scheduled for Thursday, September 17th at Butler Volland Funeral Home. Burial will be at the Grand Island Veterans Cemetery. Clayton Howard Bermude, age 92, passed away on July 6th in Pilot Grove, Missouri. An open house memorial service is scheduled for Saturday, September 19th from 11 to 12:30 at Apfel Funeral Home in Grand Island. All are welcome. Hastings, Nebraska resident Sean L. Hansen, age 58, passed away on Friday, September 11th. Services are scheduled for Wednesday, September 16th at Butler Volland Chapel in Hastings. Burial will be at the Blue Valley Cemetery in Ayr. Carol K. Thompson passed away on August 29th. A celebration of Carol's life will be held September 20th at 2 p.m. That's at the Elks Country Club at 3050 East South Street in Hastings. Former Glenville, Nebraska resident Roger Glenn Fowler, age 83, passed away on September 16th. Services are scheduled for 10:30 a.m. Monday, September 21st at Faith Lutheran Church in Hastings. Cremation was chosen. Inurnment will follow at the Glenville Cemetery following the service. And that was a look at the funeral report on KHAS Radio. For more information on any of these funerals, you can go to our website, khasradio.com.
10: Here's your Hastings weather forecast on KHAS. A dense fog advisory continues until 10 a.m. today. Cloudy with fog early today with a chance for scattered storms. Highs around 78, east winds 5 to 10 miles per hour. Get the extended forecast, along with local news, sports, and more, anytime at khasradio.com. I'm staff meteorologist Laura Lockwood. Right now, 65.

0: Burning Down the House, the Talking Heads on KHAS Radio. You just heard the funeral report. Before that, local sports. Before that, we had some Bachman-Turner Overdrive. We also had Duran Duran. We're filling your 7 o'clock hour with a lot of fun. Party line starts at 8. It'll be great in just about 25 minutes on KHAS.
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0: Got that old-time rock and roll, Bob Seger, KHAS Radio. You know that song's about 50 years old? Jeez. Make you feel a little older. You probably remember that song came out. You were sock hopping in eighth grade in the 1970s. 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Got much more to get to today. Of course, local sports to talk about. Husker volleyball last night did a little thing or two against a top 25 team. That's nothing new, though, when covering Husker volleyball. 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It's all coming up during Party Line. We'll talk about it. 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
1: Farm bankruptcies on pace to increase in 2026. 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New data from the National Agricultural Law Center shows farm bankruptcies are expected to rise for calendar year 2026. On this episode, National Agricultural Law Center Senior Staff Attorney Elizabeth Rumley discusses the findings and what they mean for producers in the ag industry.
2: We recently completed what we call the Debt Project, which is a compilation that includes both Chapter 12 bankruptcies. Chapter 12 is the chapter that's specific to family farmers and fishermen, but also includes agriculturally related businesses that have filed under Chapter 11, which is a general business reorganization. We were able to connect the agricultural businesses to Chapter 11 by cross-referencing with publicly available FSA filings in order to establish that agricultural link. And as a result, when we looked back to 2021 and as far ahead as June of this year, in terms of 2026, what we found in the first 6 months of 2026 was that there were 177 Chapter 12 bankruptcies filed and an additional 31 Chapter 11s. At the halfway point of 2026, ag bankruptcies already reached 61% of the total number recorded in all of 2025. And that would be 288 Chapter 12s in 2025 and 52 Chapter 11s.
1: Rumley says if the current pace holds, agricultural bankruptcies could finish the year 22% higher than 2025.
2: The data says that United States agriculture is still indicating economic distress. The numbers for bankruptcies going up in the first half of 2026 indicates that producers are still seeing the same challenges that they saw in 2025.
1: She tells Brownfield she revealed this data earlier this week to state ag officials during the National Association of State Departments of Agriculture annual meeting in Portland, Maine.
2: So Chapter 12 is specific to family farmers and fishermen. If you don't have at least 50% of your income from an ag business, then you're not even eligible to file with it in the first place. Additionally, there's other restrictions, such as a maximum amount of debt that you can have. And as long as you meet the requirements, you can file in Chapter 12. But that doesn't account for ag businesses that don't meet those specific requirements. For example, if you have a Chapter 11, that might encompass, Chapter 11 is a general business chapter, so any type of business can file a Chapter 11. And it might have that ag connection because you have, you know, maybe a family member or a couple both have off-farm jobs, and those off-farm income levels are high enough for small farms to make it so you don't meet that 50% threshold. On the other end of the spectrum, maybe you have a large business, very large enough that it has more debt than the $12.5 million that is the debt limit for Chapter 12. And in those situations, if you size out of Chapter 12, then you would have to file in a different chapter, potentially Chapter 11.
1: Rumley says when considered more broadly, the data offers valuable information for farmers, attorneys, policymakers, researchers, lenders, and others seeking to understand the economic conditions affecting agriculture. I'm Brent Barnett with Managing for Profit on Brownfield.

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1: ABC News, I'm Sherry Preston. Fresh concerns about AI, with OpenAI now saying it's looking at 6 new instances of artificial intelligence engaging in, quote, unexpected behavior. ABC's Elizabeth Schulze.
2: This is really underscoring the urgent warnings from OpenAI CEO Sam Altman and rival Anthropic CEO Dario Amodei that AI is learning to outsmart humans and that the tech needs to slow down. And overnight here in Washington, the Senate did try to fast-track legislation that would force companies to build an AI kill switch to shut down their models, but that legislation failed to advance.
1: For the first time in 3 years, we're headed for higher interest rates, with the Fed boosting a key interest rate yesterday, that despite calls from President Trump that rates need to be cut. The president also warning that if his name is not put on the Kennedy Center, it could now be torn down. Canada's prime minister saying he welcomes a proposal for his country to join the EU as an associate member. This is ABC News. The man behind an alleged Ponzi scheme is behind bars after defrauding millions of dollars from would-be investors, including Travis Kelce. ABC's Aaron Katursky has more.
3: Sid Jawahar defrauded Kelce and other investors, including professional athletes, out of more than $30 million through his investment company, Swift Arc Capital. Federal prosecutors in Missouri said Jawahar embarked on a calculated years-long effort to enrich himself at the expense of his investors. They said he spent millions of his victims' dollars on a lifestyle that almost no one in this district could afford, staying at 5-star hotels, flying across the country on private jets, and dining at the finest restaurants. He pleaded guilty to 3 counts of fraud and was sentenced to 11 years in prison.
1: Ireland says it will boycott the Eurovision Song Contest for a second year over Israel's participation. Ireland was one of 5 countries, Iceland, the Netherlands, Slovenia, and Spain, to skip the contest earlier this year over the inclusion of Israel. A Dutch broadcaster is also pulling out. I'm Sherry Preston, ABC News.
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7: For KHAS Radio, I'm Brandon Shanahan. A big, beautiful bronze statue was recently delivered to the Hastings Public Library. Longtime Hastings resident and community supporter Cal Johnson purchased Celebration from sculptor Gary Lee Price. The statue will be placed in the highly anticipated library green space, which is slated to break ground in April of 2027. The statue will remain on display at the library entrance until placement. 20 Kearney Public School students will receive free dental care this month through a partnership between KPS, the University of Nebraska Medical Center College of Dentistry, and Pediatric Dental Specialist of Kearney. The students receive dental screenings and x-rays earlier this month to determine their treatment needs before returning to Pediatric Dental Specialist this week for Children's Dental Day. The program provides dental care to children who may not otherwise have access to regular treatments. Services may include dental education, fluoride treatments and cleanings, as well as more extensive procedures such as fillings, extractions, and root canals when needed. UNMC dental students will be performing the procedures under the supervision of licensed dentists. In previous years, KPS students traveled to Lincoln to participate in Dental Day at the UNMC College of Dentistry. UNMC has since shifted the program towards partnerships with local dental providers, allowing students to receive care closer to home. Charges have been dismissed against one of 4 former female staff members accused of sexually assaulting an inmate at the Youth Rehabilitation and Treatment Center in Kearney. 44-year-old Katrina Fuchs was not in court for Wednesday's hearing after attempting to appear by Zoom, according to a motion filed Tuesday. During Wednesday's hearing, the state moved to dismiss the charges without prejudice because authorities do not know the current location of the alleged victim, according to a journal entry in the case. A dismissal without prejudice allows prosecutors to file charges again at a later date. The Buffalo County Attorney's Office told News Channel Nebraska the state fully intends to pursue the case. Officials said the alleged victim is no longer in the YRTC system and authorities have been unable to locate them. Continuing the case without the alleged victim could cause the state's speedy trial deadline to continue running. Fuchs was one of four female staff members at the Kearney YRTC charged with sexually assaulting an inmate. She had pled not guilty to the charges. Nebraska farmers and ranchers are heading into harvest, facing higher fuel, fertilizer, and other production costs, which the Nebraska Farm Bureau says are continuing to squeeze farm profitability. Farm Bureau leaders highlighted those challenges during a conference yesterday at Husker Harvest Days near Wood River. Nebraska Farm Bureau Economics Abigail Peterson said total U.S. farm production expenses are now forecast at $492.8 billion, an increase of $15.1 billion from a February report. Peterson said several major cost categories have continued to climb, including fertilizer, fuel, livestock purchases, transportation, and interest expenses. Fuel and oil costs are projected to rise nearly 29%, while fertilizer, lime, and soil conditioner expenses are expected to increase 15%. Nebraska Farm Bureau officials say the organization plans to continue pushing for lower fuel costs, protection of agriculture tax exemptions, and policies aimed at reducing regulatory and financial pressure on producers. You can find more of today's news online at newschannelnebraska.com. 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
10: 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A look at weather outside the KHAS studios, where it is foggy. Visibility cut down to 1/4 mile. Make sure you are decreasing your speeds this morning as you are on your way to work and school or just around town or around South Central Nebraska. Also, increase the distance between you and the vehicle in front of you. Take your time this morning. 65 degrees is what we're experiencing right now. About an east wind at 6 miles per hour. Dew point at 65 degrees. And the humidity, do I need to tell you this? It's 100%. The clouds are with us this morning. For today, you will see that dense fog advisory roll through about 10 o'clock this morning. Then we should see what we're expecting to be mostly cloudy skies today. A chance of isolated thunderstorms, about a 20% chance throughout your day. East wind between 5 and 10 miles per hour. Again, a 20% chance of rain. Overnight tonight, 68 will be the low, mostly cloudy. We warm up to 88 degrees on Friday, but then we fall back down. On Saturday, it'll be 76 degrees with a 10% chance of rain. Showers are likely Sunday, highs near 66. Monday, Tuesday, Wednesday, 67 degrees. 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It's foggy. Visibility cut down to 1/4 mile. Be careful out there on the roads this morning as you're making your way to work. 104.1, 1230 AM. That's weather. And this, guess what? It's Party Line. And it starts now.
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10: 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Rocking and rolling on this, I almost said Friday morning. It's Thursday. Not quite. It's Friday for some of us here in studio,
13: it's
10: right?
13: It's Friday for me.
10: Yeah, you
13: finally, it's my turn.
10: You lucky dog.
13: Oh, right. Whatever. You've been on like two or three breaks since I've been here.
10: Let me explain what a break is. A break for me is going home with my children and having them yell at all. It's like basically me spending life like Lindsay spent.
13: Yeah.
10: That's what a vacation is for me.
13: That's what happens when you have kids.
10: I know. It's true. 104.1, 1230. And Bethany, you will be on vacation for the next few days. We'll be back next week, about Thursday, I think, right?
13: Yes. Yeah.
10: We'll miss you. We'll miss you, but
13: I'll miss it here.
10: We'll try to hold down the fort.
13: But yeah, you guys will be fine.
10: Well, hopefully we'll be fine. Now, weather-wise, I don't know. We'll keep our eyes to the skies, of course. Looks like rain in the forecast, but we'll see what's going on there. Of course, today, 8:30, Factor Bullcrap, 8:45. You know local sports is on the way. 9 o'clock today, we're talking with Gather Hastings. Pastor Tevin Eddy will be here in studio. And then, well, maybe we'll try a pepper or two. We got a pepper here in studio. If Bethany's up for it, I'll try one, too. They came out of my garden. They're super spicy. I've never tried them. My brother-in-law gave them to me to plant, to grow.
13: Technically, yes, to bury.
10: Yes, and they did. They sprouted fruit for us. We did not see it until after we were cleaning out our tomato plants for the, fall.
13: Yeah.
10: And then we're like, oh, look, those are down there, too. We better grab those. So there they are.
13: Now, did we wash them yet?
10: I have not washed them yet. We can wait till 9 o'clock, and during one of the breaks, we'll wash them.
13: Okay.
10: So there you go. I mean, we did wash them at home, but looks like I didn't wash them completely. There's a little dirt on them still.
13: It's all right.
10: We'll do what we got. Hey, loudest person in the building Wednesday night might have been the one nobody expected to start. Kenna Coghill was supposed to be a part of Nebraska's depth against Creighton. Then Mania Obeche got sick, and Coghill's name went into the lineup. Then, well, suddenly, she was standing in front of about 15,400 people, the largest indoor home crowd in Nebraska volleyball history. That is one way to learn whether a player is ready or not. Creighton has made this rivalry uncomfortable lately. The Blue Jays pushed Nebraska to 5 sets last season.
14: Get ready.
10: Well, it wasn't so bad last night. They came to Lincoln ranked 20th, expecting another long night between, two programs separated by about an hour of interstate and absolutely no desire to lose to one another. Instead, Nebraska squeezed the life out of the match. They razzed the other team. And, in fact, every Creighton swing seemed like it had to find a block, a diving defender, or another red jersey waiting just behind it. Then the Blue Jays finished with a negative hitting percentage. That means they committed more attacking errors than they recorded kills. And right in the middle of it, Coghill. 8 kills, only 1 error. A career night for a player who was supposed to not have a starring role. Then, fittingly, match point arrived in her direction. Bergen Riley put up the ball. Coghill rose, swung, and she ended the match. Nebraska won in 3 sets, moved to 8-0, and beat Creighton for the 25th consecutive time. The final numbers will tell you the nation's number one team overwhelmed a ranked opponent, but the more revealing part happened before this first serve. Nebraska lost a starter, and the replacement walked into a record crowd like she had been waiting for this her whole life. Congratulations to the Huskers last night and their big victory over Creighton. I know Mr. Creighton is crying in his cereal this morning. But I think he's probably happy because there was some other news yesterday that came around. That might make him a little happy. The last time Nebraska played Notre Dame in football, the strangest thing happened. Notre Dame looked up and saw red. Little pocket of Husker fans tucked into one corner. An estimated 30,000 Nebraska fans poured into South Bend in 2000, but Indiana, that is. They filled the streets. They swallowed sections of Notre Dame Stadium. At times, one of football's most famous home fields sounded like it belonged to Nebraska. And then the game, that is, gave them every reason to be loud. The Huskers came in ranked number 1, but Notre Dame wouldn't go away. Nebraska gave up 2. I believe it was 1 punt return and 1 kickoff return for a touchdown that game. Goodness gracious. But the Irish answered, but Nebraska, they won. In overtime, Eric Crouch kept the ball, slipped through the defense, crossed the goal line, and Nebraska won 27-24. A year later, Notre Dame came to Lincoln. Nebraska won again, but then nothing. We haven't played each other since then. Two of the winningest programs in the history of college football simply stopped playing each other. For more than 30 years, the matchup existed only on old film and in the memories of Husker fans who could still tell you exactly where they were in South Bend that day. I believe it was September of 2000. But now it's coming back. Nebraska visits Memorial Stadium October 20th, 2032. And Nebraska returns to South Bend exactly 1 year later. The players who decided these games are probably in middle school right now, the ones that will be deciding those games. Think about that. They have no memory of Eric Crouch, no memory of that overtime, no memory of what 30,000 Nebraska fans once did to Notre Dame Stadium. There was an old, Bethany, an old commercial back right around that time of the turn of the century.
13: Yeah.
10: Where it was, I can't remember who it was, American Express, Visa, doesn't matter. But it would say something like, it would talk about going out to a restaurant or going on a vacation.
13: Okay.
10: And they would say like, a hot dog at the airport, $17. That extra ride from the airport to the hotel so your daughter didn't have to walk in the rain, $25. That moment that you get to share with her in the lobby of the hotel, priceless, right? It was like a silly like setup for, do this, it's priceless. American Express or Visa, whoever did it. Well, there was a meme that was going around 26 years ago when Nebraska played Notre Dame. It was a picture of the stadium of Notre Dame. In Notre Dame, it was completely red. We had 30,000 fans. It was nuts, right?
13: Jeez.
10: And it was like something like tickets to the Notre Dame stadium, like $500, travel with your friends, hotel stay, missing work, all this money, all this time, blah, blah, blah. Being able to fill the stadium and beat the Irish, priceless. It was like the best meme in Nebraska football history in my mind.
13: Nebraska.
10: And nobody's probably seen
13: football
10: it.
13: Football has memes?
10: We sure do.
13: Okay.
10: Kidding me?
13: It's the first time hearing of this.
10: KHAS Radio, 104.1, 1230 AM. All right. Hey, basketball schedules are ready to be released. In fact, they were released yesterday for Nebraska. Men's and women's basketball schedules. The men last year tied for second in the Big Ten. That changes things. Nobody's overlooking the Huskers now. Michigan State comes to Lincoln. Then defending national champion Michigan, the first reigning champ to visit Nebraska since 2009. Six of Nebraska's nine January games are against teams that reached at least the Sweet 16. It's going to be a doozy of a schedule. It's not a schedule easing you into the season, to be sure. It's the Big Ten looking at Nebraska and saying, you want to be with the big boys? Well, now is your shot. Husker women may have even have a rougher welcome to the Big Ten. They're chasing a fourth straight NCAA tournament appearance in a league that sent 12 teams dancing just last March. 10 of Nebraska's first 11 conference games come against NCAA tournament teams. 10 out of 11. Think about that. 64 of the best teams in the country, and Nebraska play their first 11 games, plays 10 of them. That's wild. They open at Iowa, then Washington comes to Lincoln. The same Washington team Nebraska beat last season with Britt Prince buried a three in the final 5 seconds to save the game and help secure another NCAA bid. After that, well, they're just defending national champion UCLA, USC, Michigan State, Michigan, Ohio State. There is no hiding in that schedule. No time to figure it out. That's the strange reward for building a program. That is a winning program. The better you become, the fewer easy nights anybody gives you. And the better you become when it comes to scheduling time, that's when the conference folks at the head of the ship are saying, hey, Nebraska's pretty good. Let's have them play against Oregon at 7 p.m. on a Thursday night where everybody's watching. Those are the kinds of conversations that happen. And you want that to be happening. You don't want to be scheduled on a Tuesday afternoon at 2 in the afternoon at Illinois where nobody's watching, right? There you go. Hey, speaking of sports schedules, we got your Friday sports schedule for you. We got you all set up. St. Cecilia at Amherst here on KHAS Radio. That's at 7 o'clock. At 6 o'clock, our Central Nebraska Sports Report. You're going to want to check that out. Area high school coaches and players for the interview show. Over on ESPN Tri-Cities, we're on, we've got Central City at Kearney Catholic. That's on ESPN Kearney. Out of Kicks, we've got St. Paul at Donovan Trumbull. Both of those are at 7 o'clock. And then on our sister station, 98.9 The Vibe, we've got Lincoln Southwest at Kearney High. Doug Duda on the call. That's at 7 o'clock. Hastings High, where are they at, you say? Well, we're going to show them statewide on News Channel Nebraska Television. You can watch Hastings High at York starting at 6:45 on News Channel Nebraska. Husker football the next day at 6:15. Pregame starts at 2 o'clock. North Dakota taking the trip to Nebraska. And we've got the coverage for you right here on KHAS. We're going to take a quick break. The Daily Consumer Radio Report is next. Bethany, we got Factor Bullcrap in about 7 minutes. 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
18: 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Ford is recalling nearly 224,000 F-150 trucks. The fuel tank may be improperly secured and leak fuel or detach from the vehicle while driving. Ford says dealers will inspect and replace the fuel tank straps as necessary, free of charge. Owners will be notified by mail. 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

0: And we're back on KHAS Radio 104.1, 1230 AM. We've still got some MMFAR Mid-States Finals Rodeo tickets to give away. We've got two tickets for the 18th. We've got two pairs of tickets for the 19th and a pair of tickets for the 20th. So if you want tickets to the MFR Rodeo here in Hastings at the Adams County Fairgrounds, get your text in by texting the word rodeo to 462-2511, 462-2511. And let me know what date you want. Do you want the 18th, the 19th, or the 20th? Tell me which date you want. We got two tickets on the 18th, four tickets on the 19th, two tickets on the 20th. Text the word rodeo and say two tickets to the 18th. And after the show, I'll let you know if you won. I'll text you back. KHAS. Again, text the word rodeo to 462-2511. 462-2511.
1: You know what my favorite part of the rodeo is?
0: What's that?
1: The clown guy.
0: Oh, man. Yeah.
1: But I don't know what you call that.
0: Clown guy.
1: Just, yeah.
0: No, he's got a name. I remember it was a...
1: Those guys are always so witty.
0: Dude, and they've got to be... You're going to talk about an athlete that doesn't get their due.
1: Yeah.
0: Out there running from a 2,500-pound bull. You know what I mean? Probably not that.
1: Making jokes the entire time.
0: Wild stuff.
1: Those guys are crazy.
0: All right.
1: I love them.
0: All right. When I go home, I feel, well, I'm a lot like the dad on, what was it, Modern Family? What was the show? I can't remember what it's called.
1: Married with Children?
0: No.
1: I don't know what you're talking about.
0: When I go home.
1: You just wait. You will be Al Bundy.
0: Pants come off. Like, as soon as I'm home, pants are off, right?
1: I get that.
0: Yeah. Shorts come on. My gym shorts.
1: I was going to say, you wear shorts anyway.
0: Yeah. I know. True. But many people take their shoes off at the front door to keep their homes clean. I think you're a shoe-free home.
1: I am.
0: But many women take something else off at the front door. Their bra. The front door of their home, of course, not the place they're visiting. In a new survey, 60% of women say that they're in a hurry to take their bras off as soon as they get back home. That's not shocking, I suppose. We're all looking to shed some of the more uncomfortable clothes that we have as soon as possible. I know, like I said, socks, shoes, it all goes off. My flip-flops go on. My gym shoes, my house shorts come back on. And yeah. Well, it's funny. I said this to my daughter. My daughter said this to me yesterday.
1: What?
0: It was like 5 in the afternoon. I went and got my shirt on and got my stuff ready. And she goes, Daddy, where are you going? I go, what do you mean? She goes, you have a shirt on.
1: Nothing like a kid to point out your lifestyle.
0: It's true. 87% of women say they struggle finding good fitting clothing, and bras are the most common frustration, followed by jeans and swimsuits. 62% of women said taking off their bra multiple times a day is something they do, with women in Kentucky thinking about it the most. 5 times a day in Kentucky. What a fun stat to have broken down by state, huh?
1: Well, if you're sweating, I can see why.
0: For sure. 24% of women said they unclasp their bra within 60 seconds of walking through their door. And those from Mississippi, Arizona, Tennessee are the quickest to seek relief. Maybe it's the humidity down south.
1: I would 100% guess.
0: I don't know. Arizona's a dry heat, I heard. But it don't matter. Hot's hot. Especially
1: sweat
0: when
1: is sweat.
0: I was gonna say we provide the humidity, right? As humans.
1: Ugh.
0: What? That's why they call it humidity. Humidity. No. Stupid.
1: These are the things that I think about at 2 AM.
0: I'm telling you. All right, moving on. World Bank put together a list of countries with the highest life expectancy. We used to be at the top of that.
1: Yeah, not anymore.
0: United States came in 48th.
1: No surprise.
0: 48th place. 78.4 years.
1: Even our blueberries give us diarrhea.
0: The countries that ranked the highest, jeez, blueberries, huh?
1: They've been recalled.
0: Have they?
1: Jeez. I don't know if they're, like, okay now, but
0: do you know
1: last
0: what hasn't,
1: I checked.
0: Do you know what hasn't been recalled?
1: What? Hamburger.
0: Well, that's a whole other story right now.
1: That's like, yeah.
0: Beef jerky.
1: Beef
0: jerky's been dehydrated, you ain't gonna get sick from beef jerky.
1: They've been stuck on the shelf for a while, right?
0: You ever had old beef jerky? You ain't going to get sick. It just tastes like leather. It's just really gross and dry.
1: I kind of don't mind that, though.
0: Okay. All right. You ever had buffalo jerky?
1: My carnivore instincts come out. No, I haven't had buffalo jerky.
0: Buffalo. I had it when I was at Fort Robinson near Crawford.
1: Yeah.
0: Chadron. And, good stuff. But it's super, super dry. So, like, you have to, like, suck on it.
1: Yeah.
0: Like, beef jerky is, like, super, like you go get Jack Link's beef jerky.
1: It's good stuff.
0: That stuff, it's chewable. It's like a cookie. You can chew through it.
1: I kind of like the beef jerky with some chew on it. That's how I know it's, like, real.
0: Okay. All right.
1: You ever had deer jerky?
0: Yeah.
1: Some good stuff.
0: I've had deer sausage. Oh, it's so good.
1: Deer sausage?
0: Dude. My uncle made some deer sausage one time. It was the most moist sausage I've ever had. It was super good.
1: Oh, no. The word moist.
0: Super questionable, too, though. Good morning. Oh, well, it looks like they're not on there.
1: No one else is questionable.
0: I know. What they're trying to do is to get on. to Factor Bullcrap.
1: That's right.
0: On KHAS Radio, 104.1, 1230 AM. But they dropped off. They didn't hear the cue, so you couldn't technically get on until you hear the cue. Well, now we hear the cue. And it's you. Good morning. Who do we got?
2: Jonathan.
0: Jonathan, how are you doing?
2: Good.
0: You want to play Factor Bullcrap?
2: Yeah.
0: Do you know how to play?
2: Yeah.
0: All right. I've got three facts for Jonathan. All he has to do is tell me which of these three is not true. If he can tell me one, two, or three, which is not true, and he gets it right, he wins. $20 gift card to Big G Ace. Fact number one, Jonathan. Dr. Pepper was created to taste like chocolate cake, cherries, and sarsaparilla. Fact number two. There's no country that starts with the letter X. Or fact number three. The word lettuce was derived from the Latin term latuca. Which of those three is bullcrap?
2: Three.
0: Number three. Let's see if you are incorrect. Let's see if you're right, I should say. Well, no, you are incorrect. Jonathan, oh, my man, don't give up hope. You could win. Weekdays at 8:30, brought to you by Big G Ace. Factor bullcrap. But today you didn't. Number three, he said, was bullcrap, Bethany. The word, and I pronounced it wrong, the word lettuce was derived from the Latin term loctuca. Loctuca.
1: Huh.
0: It is. Loc means milk in Latin. That's a reference to the white substance, latex. That oozes out from its cut stems. That latex has also been used in lettuce opium, which is perfectly safe to eat, they say.
1: Lettuce opium.
0: I've heard about it yesterday for the first time, too.
1: I bet you get real addicted to lettuce opium.
0: Is that what they're trying to get us to eat salads with?
1: No.
0: You'll never catch me. All right. Number two, there is no country with the starting with the letter X.
1: Is that false?
0: It's true. There is no country that begins with the letter X.
1: You just wait till Mr. Tesla takes over a country.
0: Oh, there you go. Hey, Oman is the only country in the world that starts with the letter O. Qatar, or Qatar, however you want to pronounce it. I've heard it seven different ways.
1: Qatar.
0: Is the only country that starts with the letter Q. And Yemen, the only country that starts with the letter Y. But there is none with the letter X.
1: I'm so American, I've never heard of any of those countries.
0: You never heard of Yemen? Or I'm not putting you on the spot.
1: No, Oman.
0: They're very small Middle Eastern country. So they're not like... The only reason I know of Yemen is because it's one of the most dangerous places in the world with corruption. And
1: yeah, Yemen sounds familiar.
0: You will be getting kidnapped like within 20 minutes of being there.
1: I don't blame my teachers. I was a bad student in school.
0: It's all good.
1: And I'm American.
0: Qatar and Oman, they're actually better than a lot of the Middle Eastern countries when it comes to corruption, when it comes to cost of living and lifestyle and stuff. Still some issues.
1: I was going to say, you're still picking between the lesser evil,
0: to
1: right?
0: To be sure, yes. And of course, the more you make, the probably safer you are there, right? That's how it goes. All right. That means number one is bullcrap. Dr. Pepper was created to taste like chocolate cake, cherries, and sarsaparilla. That is bullcrap. Do you know what it was created to taste like, Bethany?
1: I can't say the word on air. What? What is it?
0: Not a fan of Dr. Pepper?
1: It's all right.
0: I'm with you. It's all right.
1: Yeah.
0: I don't choose it. When I was a kid, I liked it.
1: Yeah.
0: I was like, oh, it's cherry. Oh, it's nice.
1: I don't choose it, but if someone has it, I'll drink it. Whatever.
0: It was created to taste like the smell of the inside of a drugstore from back in the 1800s. Yes.
1: That is oddly specific.
0: Very specific. And so that's why you've got hints of cherry. You've got hints of chocolate. Got a little of that molasses smell and flavor in there.
1: I'm surprised there's no feces smell.
0: Jeez. Well, it was the 1800s after
1: that's
0: all.
1: That's what I was thinking. I was like, well, can't imagine there's very many pleasant smells from that time.
0: Jeez, no, not at all. All right, that's Factor Bullcrap. Your chance to win a $20 gift card brought to you by Big G Ace. It's weekdays on KHAS Radio. 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The Old Farmer's Almanac is next, and then we're back in just a minute on KHAS Radio.
3: 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With more practical tips and useful advice, this is the Old Farmer's Almanac Radio Report for Thursday, September 17th, the 260th day of the year. Race car driver Jimmy Johnson has a birthday, and Ernie Banks debuted with the Chicago Cubs on this day in 1953. Fall is nearly here. A lot of people thinking the beginning of fall can hold clues for the upcoming winter. One legend says if you catch a falling leaf on the equinox, you'll avoid catching a cold all winter. As for weather lore, here are some more things to keep an eye on. Thunder in autumn is said to predict a cold winter. Another proverb goes, as high as the weeds grow, so will the bank of snow. And old-timers said you could count on the first snow 6 weeks after the last thunderstorm in September. That is the Old Farmer's Almanac Radio Report. You can find more weather lore online at almanac.com.
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0: We're back on Party Line here on KHAS Radio. Brandon J. McDermott here in studio. Bethany Brunson joins me as always, my co-host.
1: Yeah. Ever heard of someone cracking the pepper?
0: No, actually.
1: Well, I'm cutting the pepper.
0: All right. Now, is it easy cut there? They cut through.
1: That's all right.
0: All right, cool. Now, like I said, from everything I know of peppers, the ribs and the seeds are the spiciest part. So the outside fruit, the outside is going to be the least.
1: Am I going to have to gut these?
0: No. I would just say cut a little bit off the outside. Just cut a piece, you know, like you would like a green pepper.
1: Gotcha.
0: Yeah. You know what I mean? So we are back on Party Line here on KHAS Radio. I was talking just a little bit ago about countries with the highest life expectancy. The highest country, Monaco. Now, listen, when you've got like 20,000 people, it's easy to live a long time. 86.4 years. San Marino, also very small, 85.7. Liechtenstein, we're smaller by the day, 84.8. Switzerland, the biggest on the list here, 84.1 years. There was a tie for fifth. Andorra and Japan both have life expectancy of 84 years. Andorra, yes.
1: Oh, Andorra. Gotcha, gotcha.
0: Dora, the explorer. Five countries with the lowest life expectancy. Nigeria, 54 years. Jeez. Chad, Lesotho, Central African Republic, and South Sudan. All of those countries on the continent of Africa. Interesting.
1: Jeez.
0: Yes, all less than 60 years, too, of the average age.
1: Well, yeah. Wild. Live fast, die young.
0: I'm telling you.
1: Have a good-looking corpse left behind.
0: There you go. Hey, finally, Bethany, scientists have done something worth remembering. A group of scientists have built a toilet for mosquitoes.
1: A toilet?
0: Little mosquitoes, yep, to do their business. Researchers from Rutgers University built a 3D-printed water-repellent funnel that collects mosquito waste without harming these precious insects. Dear Lord. It's not a joke. The toilet allows experts to sequence the genetic material, allowing them to know what diseases could be spread in the area. Waste from wild mosquitoes in New Jersey was found to contain a complete West Nile virus genome, along with rare viruses and 35 kinds of parasites. Bleh.
1: Ew.
0: Sounds strange, but researchers believe that toilet technique could be more efficient than the traditional mosquito surveillance and tracking, which I had no idea existed. Since apparently those lab testing methods only hunt for one suspect pathogen at a time. I'm adding an N in there. Pathogen? No.
1: Pathogen?
0: Pathogen, that's the one.
1: You got it.
0: It's like when I try to say social and it comes out social. Social study. Social. Tell you about the time I was reading a commencement at UNO, and you have to do the colleges, so you're like, the College of Arts and Sciences, the College of Communication.
1: Yeah.
0: I get to the College of Philosophy, you know what I said?
1: What?
0: I look at the words and I just completely brain fart.
1: Did you say philanthropy?
0: I said College of Philosophy.
1: Oops.
0: Because that's how it's spelled. And I was like, how do you say this word? My brain is like not collecting it right now.
1: I probably said worse.
0: Everybody
1: on
0: snickered.
1: Accident.
0: Everybody snickered. Everybody. Right. So there you go. Toilets, for mosquitoes.
1: I looked it up. It just looks like a...
0: What's it look like?
1: It's like a little tank-looking thing. I don't know. It's one big toilet for all of the mosquitoes. It's not like a bunch of tiny little toilets.
0: All right.
1: That's how I was imagining in my head.
0: That's a little more promising, I suppose.
1: I guess.
0: You know what today is?
1: Thursday?
0: It is Thursday.
1: The 17th?
0: It's also Constitution Day. Most of us remember the famous names, Washington and Franklin Madison. We remember those. But the man who actually wrote the Constitution down, do you know what his name was? I didn't know what it was, so I bet you didn't either. I'm talking to you out there listening in KHAS land. His name was Jacob.

0: Imagine being at that desk, quill in hand, ink nearby, the city moving outside. Carefully, he's writing the words, "We the people." Probably somebody over his shoulder, too, making sure he's not going to mess up. For that work, he was paid $30. $30 to give America its handwriting. The famous men signed it. Their names became marble statues and school book chapters. Chalice's name disappeared so completely that historians didn't even identify him till 1937. That's the curious thing about this whole history. We remember the people who argued over the future, but sometimes we forgot the quiet men whose hand made it all possible and made it permanent. KHAS 104.1, 12:30 a.m. 12:30 a.m. Happy Constitution Day.
1: You know what else today is?
0: What's that?
1: The day after Laura's son's birthday.
0: Happy birthday to Laura's son. Did we forget to say happy birthday?
1: No. She wasn't on here. She said in the Facebook chat.
0: So Laura forgot. Oh, okay.
1: No. She couldn't be on here yesterday, but happy birthday, Michael.
0: We love you, Laura. We love you.
1: Happy belated birthday.
0: All right. KHAS Radio. You having a tough time out there? Your mental load? Well, you're not alone. According to a new report, 54% of Americans, Bethany, say their mental load is at maximum capacity every week. And yet 70% of people feel they don't do enough every day due to the lack of time.
1: I feel that.
0: I do too.
1: I feel like I don't have enough hours in the day.
0: Dude, I feel the same exact way. Around 25% say there's not enough time to be spending with loved ones. 20% said they get squeezed out of the gym time. 19% said they admit that their busy schedules keep them from visiting their elderly family members. Sorry, Mom. Right?
1: Sounds about right.
0: Well, if this is you, you can try cutting stuff that actually wastes your time. Planning me time or catch-up days and focus on things that matter to you. Make checklists. Those help. Delegate responsibilities. But all of that can be hard. One outside-the-box thing, going out and letting out a hearty scream. I do that every morning here in the studio.
1: Got to make sure to wear earplugs.
0: No, I'm joking.
1: Certain time in the morning.
0: Anyway, we've heard about it happening in cities from time to time. And most recently, a group more than 100 people got together in San Francisco last weekend to blow off some steam by screaming at the ocean. The ocean is apparently screaming back. El Nino on its way. Oh, good time.
1: You ever scream into a pillow?
0: Yes.
1: Just to do it?
0: Yes, I have.
1: Yeah. It's a good feeling.
0: It is. I taught my daughter that. I was like, hey, honey, if you want to scream and yell, you can. Just go to your bedroom and run and scream into your pillow. And she did it. And I was like,
1: nobody wants to hear it.
0: I was like, how good did that feel? She was like, it felt really good. I go, I know. And I'm going to give you a high five too. Yes. All right. I got the top five things that Americans are wasting their mental load on. Coffee orders, Bethany.
1: No, that's not a waste. What are you talking about?
0: Keep it simple, people. Nothing you say at Starbucks should have chapters.
1: Yeah. Well,
2: actually, there's a bullet point list here for you.
0: All right, here's one I think we all can agree on. Arguing politics.
1: Yeah. I don't even like to bring it up. On Thanksgiving, I walk out of the room if politics get brought up.
0: Name the last time somebody you were fighting with said, you know what? You're right. I changed my mind. I'll wait for you because it's never happened. How about cleaning your sneakers?
1: I don't think I've done that since like the eighth grade. It's the last time I had free time.
0: Do you know any? They used to call themselves this. I don't know if they still do.
1: Sneakerheads?
0: Yes. Do you know any sneakerheads?
1: I have known sneakerheads. I don't know them anymore.
0: I told you about my cousin, who last I saw him in 2015, so it's been 10 years ago. He had his entire basement, a room in his basement, lined from the floor to the ceiling of boxes of shoes. Each one of them had shoes in there. And the problem is some of them were 10 years old. And what happens when that plastic and that rubber, it deteriorates. The glue deteriorates. It falls apart. The thread does. So you're like, you have this stuff that is losing value every single day.
1: With everything that you buy, pretty much, it loses value once
0: it's true.
1: You buy it.
0: It's true.
1: Let me ask you.
0: Sneakers for real, though, because like they wear them and they don't even want, they don't want creases on them.
1: Yeah.
0: They don't want dirt on them. They're shoes, for goodness sakes. Anyway.
1: Let me ask you a personal question. Now, this is kind of a stereotype.
0: I owe three pairs of shoes.
1: No.
0: One of them are slippers.
1: I guess it's a personal question about you said it was your cousin?
0: Yeah.
1: Did he have baby mamas?
0: Did he have baby mamas?
1: Yeah.
0: Are you kidding me? So he
1: had. Sneakerheads usually have baby mamas. I'm just saying.
0: I don't share stories from my book very often, but there's a story in my book about my cousin who, yes, he had baby mamas. In fact, he has this interesting story. True, by the way. He got a girl pregnant and then turned around and got her sister pregnant.
1: Oh, I think you told me about that. But you know what?
0: So you got half brother, sister, cousins running around.
1: I've heard crazier.
0: Oh, definitely crazier, for sure.
1: You know what I mean? Like, that's not the worst.
0: Let's not lower the bar of shame. Come in, like,
1: well. Yeah.

0: Yeah.
1: Those darn kids, they can't go to school together. You know what I mean?
0: Really? Why not?
1: Do you know how kids are? The moment somebody finds out that you're cousins and brothers and sisters, it's game over.
0: But also,
1: the kids don't even know, as far as I know.
0: They could own it. They could turn it on its head if they're really funny.
1: Just, I don't know. I don't know. Not the most savory of people in my family, to be sure.
0: Mm-hmm.
1: Top five things Americans wasting their mental load on. How about picking out a baby name?
0: No, that's important because you want to talk about bullying.
1: Okay, all right.
0: Your kid has like a bad name. You're going to get bullied.
1: I'm with you. But I think that to be fair, a lot, and I did this, so I'm raising my hand here. I named my children Catherine, Agnes, and Dean. Those aren't names from 2026 for any reason.
0: Yeah, but by the time they get older, I'm sure it'll be like, oh, that's a cool name.
1: Yeah.
0: Like maybe kids won't even know that it's an older name.
1: And two were named after family members, so it wasn't like a random name. But anyway, I wanted an older name, but I didn't name them like something like, have you heard of these kids named like Xavian and Xavier, like with a Z and an X in the name?
0: I'm sorry, but if your kid has like a Z and an X in their name, they're probably going to be...
1: If your kid has a ZX and a ZX and a V, Xavian, like, dude.
0: Let's just say.
1: Just get Derek.
0: Let's just say they're going to have a room lined with sneakers.
1: Sally. Just something simple, right? All right. How about this one? Listening to a true crime podcast.
0: I don't know. I kind of don't like.
1: The husband did it. There, I saved you 3 hours.
0: I don't. This is. It's probably going to tick some people off. I don't like people who are like always enmeshed in true crime documentaries because I think they forget that that's somebody's life.
1: Yeah, it's not a... To your point, they've turned it to entertainment.
0: Yeah, I watch it sometimes. Yeah, sure, whatever. But, you know, you watch it so much. Like, that's somebody's life.
1: It is. It's true. We're going to go to local sports. We'll be back in just a minute. About 3 minutes away, we'll be back on KHAS.
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3: For KHAS Radio, I'm Brandon Shanahan. The AC softball team is looking to snap their rare two-game losing streak tonight as they make the trip to take on McCook. AC St. Cecilia is competing in a triangular. They will see Polk County Aquinas and Fillmore Central. The Kearney softball team is heading to the Omaha Metro to take on Papillion La Vista, and Kearney Catholic takes on York on the road. On the volleyball court, Kearney is hosting Seward. Hastings St. Cecilia is hosting Fillmore Central, and Grand Island Central Catholic is hosting a triangular against Adams Central and Central City. The 7th-ranked UNK volleyball team picked up their 42nd consecutive win over Fort Hays State in a 3-0 sweep last night. The Lopers improved to 12-1 on the season. They'll meet again on October 30th in Kearney, but will be considered a non-conference matchup. Up next for the Lopers is a matchup at number 13 Washburn Saturday. The Hastings College volleyball team picked up their 10th win of the season after a 3-0 sweep hosting Doan last night by scores of 25-15, 25-22, and 26-24. The Broncos were led individually by McKenna Sutter, who led the way with 18 kills. Up next, the Broncos will get their toughest test on the young season as they hit the road to take on second-ranked Concordia Saturday at 4 p.m. The top-ranked Nebraska volleyball team cruised to a 3-set win against 20th-ranked Creighton last night in Lincoln by scores of 25-13, 25-15, and 25-19. Here's how the winning point sounded on the Huskers radio network.
4: 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Quick attack. Kaboom! Kinnikogo finishes off Creighton, and the Huskers win tonight in 3 over the Jays. Kinnikogo, 8 kills, no errors, and 11 swings. My goodness.
3: The Big Red now improved to 8-0 on the season and welcome in North Carolina and Florida Gulf Coast University to the Bob Devaney Sports Center this weekend. The Nebraska football program has secured 2 significant non-conference matchups in the early 2030s. The Huskers will take on Notre Dame in a home-and-home series in 2032 and 2033, marking the first matchup in more than 3 decades for 2 of the most tradition-rich programs in college football. Nebraska will host Notre Dame at Memorial Stadium in Lincoln on October 30th, 2032, before the Huskers travel to South Bend to return the favor at Notre Dame Stadium October 29th, 2033. You can find more of today's sports online at newschannelnebraska.com. 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

0: 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We have a call. Good morning. You're on the show. 104.1, 1230 AM. We got our special guest. We've got Rhonda from the Kensington. Rhonda Colbert. Good morning, Rhonda.
1: Good morning, Brandon. Yes, it is a foggy morning out there, you know. I told them to be careful if they went out for a walk, not to get lost out there. But it's a good Thursday. It's been a busy week here. We've had National Assisted Living Week. So each day we have celebrated different themes. And today, you know, is Citizenship Day.
0: Yes, it is U.S. Constitution Day and Citizenship Day. You are correct.
1: Yes, so we all have adorned red, white, and blue today. And we're going to take a test today to see how smart we are.
0: Oh.
1: And let's see how smart you are today.
0: Oh, no, I hear this test is hard. Go ahead, let's hear it.
1: What is the supreme law of the land?
0: Oh, dear Lord, the supreme law of the land?
1: Yes. Come on,
0: never,
1: I know you know it.
0: Never
1: we talk about it all the time.
0: Yes, never.
1: They wrote it 300 years ago, or 250 years ago, sorry.
0: I know it. Never let a piece of bacon go to waste. That's it. It's the one.
1: You're close.
0: Okay.
1: You're very close. It's the Constitution.
0: Okay, all right. Well, there you go.
1: Okay.
0: It is Constitution.
1: So,
0: I failed.
1: Yes. I know, good thing we were born here.
0: My citizenship has been revoked. Uh-oh. Oh, no.
1: Yes. So I have a test that we're going to try our hardest at this afternoon to see if we can get them right. But, oh, well, it'll be fun to learn. So today we've done is red, white, and blue. Yesterday was 50s Day. Tuesday was polka dot day. And Monday was wear your pajamas to work day. So,
0: well, that's fun.
1: It has been a... Yes, and a lot of them partook. You know, I like to get out of bed and just come as I am.
0: Yeah, nothing better than doing that.
1: But we had to tell them, though, they could not wear their underwear. So.
0: Oh, there you go.
1: Nope. Yes. So, and then tomorrow, of course, is Husker Day, Red Day. So that'll finish out our week for Assisted Living Week. So we have been busy.
0: There you go. Hey, and weather's kind of broken a little bit. It'll be a little warm tomorrow, but other than that, heck, we're going to be seeing 70s for the highs.
1: Oh, yes, and that's so wonderful. I know they did a test run on the boilers the other day, and it's like, oh, my. Shut them off.
0: Yep.
1: So it's that season.
0: It
1: yep.
0: is.
1: They season of the... Go ahead.
0: I was just going to say, they turned the heat on here yesterday. We walked in. It was so warm in the studio, you could grow tomatoes, it felt like. It's like a jungle.
1: Checking. Yep. We have to check. We have boilers. So, you know, we got to make sure those work. But I hate this time of year because in the evenings it gets chilly. And then by the daytime, you know, it warms up. And so it's like, what do you do? So, but otherwise, if anybody needs to have a tour, come on down or call Sarah and we'll give you a tour.
0: And that's 461-3149, the Kensington. Of course, we're talking with Rhonda Colbert, the life enrichment coach down there at the Kensington, always doing fun stuff with the residents down there at the Kensington. And if you want to do a tour, now's the time. Call Sarah, 461-3149. It's that easy. Of course, the Kensington located downtown, historic downtown Hastings, 233 North Hastings is the address. And again, 461-3149.
1: Yes.
0: Rhonda, always good to chat with you, my friend. Enjoy this weekend.
1: Yep, you have a good weekend, too.
0: All right.
1: Bye.
0: We'll talk to you later. KHAS Radio, 104.1, 1230 AM. Rhonda Colbert here on the show. Always good to chat with her.
2: Yeah, it's always good to hear from Rhonda.
0: All right. More things wasting time on? Whether or not to have a second quarterback on my fantasy football roster or to get another flex player.
2: That sentence means nothing to me.
0: I know. It doesn't mean anything.
2: What does that even mean?
0: All right. How about this one? Five things Americans are wasting their mental load on. Picking out a water bottle. Tell me.
2: Yeah. No, I think I've had like the same two water bottles since like 2021.
0: I didn't even
2: one
0: mean
2: of
0: that.
2: Them was gifted to me.
0: That is to your point. Like I'll lose these and like if I stop using it, it's because I don't drink
2: How
0: out of them.
2: How can you lose that?
0: I put it away somewhere and then I just don't use it.
2: That thing is huge though.
0: True. But I meant like water bottles. When you go to the gas station and you're buying a bottle of water, and there's like 15 choices to choose from. You know what I get?
2: Just don't drink Dasani.
0: I was going to say no Dasani, of course. Dasani, yeah. Why does it taste like weird plastic? It tastes like chemicals.
2: I'm very American. I kind of like it. But just knowing that there's sodium in there.
0: Oh, yeah.
2: No, thank you.
0: Salt's good for you, isn't it?
2: Yeah, but they put so much salt in there, apparently it's like to make you drink more water, and then you're like dehydrating yourself. It's just...
0: That's why we drink Diet Coke, right? Or used to.
2: You might as well.
0: I haven't had a Diet Coke since last weekend.
2: Are you having withdrawals?
0: No, I'm not.
2: No?
0: I'm really not.
2: Not yet, huh?
0: I had it. Well, not yet. It's coming. I had a Diet Coke from McDonald's last week.
2: Mm-hmm.
0: Like, I hadn't had a Diet Coke for like 5 days.
2: Do you think it was like too sweet?
0: It didn't taste good. It didn't give me the feel.
2: Because you went to McDonald's.
0: Oh, McDonald's has the best.
2: Really?
0: The level of like where McDonald's goes.
2: Yeah.
0: On the list of Diet Coke, it's tip top. Like McDonald's has the crispest of the Diet Cokes. I can't tell you the Sprite ones. I can tell you Diet Coke though.
2: I was gonna say, because I usually drink Sprite when I go there. It depends on the time of day that you go. Sometimes it's flat.
0: All right.
2: It's just syrup.
0: I've definitely had flat McDonald's Diet Coke before. It's awful.
2: Which I will still drink.
0: It's the worst. But it goes that. And the gas stations usually do really good. Quick trips are great here in town. Not quick trips, but the quick stops are great.
2: The gas stations will make it like spicy.
0: Fill and chill. And yes, they do. Got the can. Then you got the bottle.
2: Yes.
0: That's what I would say. Yep. And then 2 liters at the bottom.
2: Yeah.
0: For flavor. Yeah.
2: But.
0: Because they all taste different.
2: I don't care how much money I have. I'm going to buy 2 liters.
0: Really? Why?
2: Because it's just like $3.
0: More? Oh, no. I get what you're saying. If I'm buying soda, you're getting them. Yeah. You're getting that.
2: I'm not paying $10 for a bunch of cans.
0: All right. 104.1, 12:30 a.m. There have been lists on states that spend the most on vacations. We've talked about that before, Bethany.
2: Yeah.
0: We've talked about how much states spend on fast food, how much they spend on holiday gifts. But what about the gifts that people buy for themselves, like OnlyFans?
2: I'm sorry, what?
0: A new report breaks down OnlyFans spending by state, and the most of the top 10 might be a little on the DL because there's not a lot of flashy states, mostly the quiet ones on the list here. Top 10, number one, Nevada, which I guess that one makes sense. Nevada, Las Vegas.
2: Oh.
0: Colorado on the...
2: Really?
0: Yes, indeed.
2: Yes. They like them some OnlyFans out in the mountains.
0: And then followed by West Virginia, Arizona, Illinois, Washington, Iowa at number 8. New Hampshire, New Mexico topping out the top 10, or bottoming out the top 10, I should say.
2: Sinful.
0: And then also very sinful. Also, spending the least, surprising here, Mississippi.
2: Okay.
0: The least.
2: Wait, why is that surprising? Because there's nothing to do out there?
0: Arkansas, Tennessee, Louisiana, Alabama, Kentucky, Alaska, Missouri, Maryland, Idaho. Those are the bottom 10. Nebraska?
2: Well, yeah, they got their cousins. I'm sorry. I'm sorry.
0: Jeez.
2: I can't.
0: Susie don't cost no money. All right. Nebraska's at 37. 37 on the list.
2: Okay.
0: By the way.
2: I'm surprised Nebraska's like lower on the list. I mean.
0: Really? You thought we'd be higher or you thought we'd be lower?
2: I mean, I'm not saying that there's nothing to do here, but I'm just saying, like, you know, I feel like people just might get a little bit more bored over here.
0: Yeah,
2: but that's nice to know.
0: I've said this.
2: Sin City.
0: No, I've said this before, and this is about there's nothing to do here. I heard that when I was in Omaha.
2: Yeah.
0: There were people, there's nothing to do in Omaha. We're not as good as Kansas City or Denver or Chicago. And you know what? You're right. It's Omaha. You're not going to have a million different, you know, super awesome dance clubs to go to at night.
2: Just being comparative.
0: Go to Miami.
2: Nebraska, like if you want more outside.
0: Yeah.
2: Like.
0: I know what you mean.
2: Yeah.
0: I know what you mean.
2: You want more scenes.
0: Since moving here to Hastings, one of the things I've heard of that a lot is that same incessant thing, which isn't what you're talking about at all. No.
2: You will hear that a lot around here.
0: But it's like, golly, there isn't.
2: But then it's like, then move.
0: Yeah. Or create something. Be like Brandon Jewell. There's nothing to do here, so I'm going to create a mobile bus arcade, and I'm going to travel around and make a business out of it.
2: And the good thing about over here is less competition.
0: Yeah, exactly. So anyway, all right. KHAS Radio. Have you heard about this? We're going to get to this real quick we go to break. You've heard of frat parties, of course.
2: Yeah.
0: Never been to one.
2: Me neither.
0: Apparently, the latest trend on college campuses is wellness darties. Have you heard of this?
2: What?
0: Yes. It's a party with a D at the beginning. A darty is a daytime party, which isn't that unusual. And they usually involve booze, music, and hanging out. But a wellness darty is different. There's Pilates or yoga, a run, an ice bath, a coffee or a matcha afterwards.
2: So we're just training the college kids to be soccer moms once they get out of college.
0: Right. These aren't small liberal arts colleges. They're picking up popularity at schools like the University of Miami, Florida, and Florida State, Syracuse University, University of Alabama. These are places with 50,000 students. It's huge.
2: Well,
0: so you could walk down for a fraternity now and see kids out on the lawn with yoga mats, holding protein shakes, and helping each other out with positive affirmations.
2: You'll probably hear, are you going to Pilates later?
0: I'm going to Pilates later.
2: Have you tried the new coconut syrup, coconut water milk juice drop?
0: Oh my gosh, look, Derek is doing that goat really well. Is that a move on the yoga goat? Is that what they call it?
2: Oh, I don't know.
0: There's a bunch of different
2: ones. I have no idea. I didn't even know what Pilates was until like a year ago.
0: Goofy stuff. All right. Hey, we've got a lots to get to today. We're going to talk more about Heroes for Hunger coming up as well. And we just dropped a video this morning. It's been 6 months of Best of Hastings.
2: Yeah, already.
0: It is. It's our last of Best of Hastings, our last category, and we have saved our best for last. We are looking for the best restaurant in Hastings.
2: Best restaurant, period.
0: Best restaurant, period. It. What does it mean? It can mean whatever you think the best is. Is it best ambiance? Is it best servers? Is it best food? Is it most affordable? Is it the place you're telling your friends about? What makes the best restaurant in Hastings the best? Text the word best and who has the best to 462-2511. It's easy.
2: Can I put in my vote?
0: Of course, though
2: it doesn't really count?
0: Of course.
2: Back Alley Bakery.
0: Oh, Back Alley Bakery is so good.
2: Yeah.
0: Because it's such a mixture between a bakery, and you can go there and get great lunches and soups.
2: You can get some pastries afterward. Grab some bread.
0: Buy a whole loaf of bread, take it home.
2: Yeah.
0: That's good stuff. Okay.
2: Service there is great.
0: Text the word best and the restaurant with the best restaurant. 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
2: I like the way you said Big G Ace.
0: Big G! 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
2: Me like Big G Ace.
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0: 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We'll be back right after this. Stay with us.
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5: The Farm Bill advances out of committee. I'm Erin Anderson with Agribusiness News on Brownfields. With a 3.4 bushel per acre yield advantage over all Enlist E3 competitors, Pioneer Brand Z-Series soybeans are the ones you trust to lead. Plant Pioneer. The Senate Ag Committee advanced a farm bill out of the committee on a party line vote Wednesday, but not without an attempt from lawmakers to amend the bill. Senator Joni Ernst tried to add Prop 12 language, but the attempt was denied by Chairman John Bozeman, who said the time to make amendments in committee has passed.
6: Iowa's livestock producers deserve more than expressions of support.
5: The full U.S. Senate is now expected to consider the bill, but it's unclear when that might happen. The chamber is scheduled to remain in session through early October. Some farmers say record diesel costs are putting added pressure on the financial viability of their operations. Brownfield's Kellen Hevekin has more.
7: $6 diesel, I've never seen it in my life.
8: South Central Nebraska farmer Matt Sullivan says the expense could be devastating for growers this fall.
7: Luckily, I still have some off-road contracted, but when that is depleted, then it's really going to hit the bottom line hard.
8: Dave Warner said it could cost him $12,000 to fill his storage tank, and it will likely last a week during harvest.
9: It's a tough deal to go into your banker and say, hey, I need more money for the fall because diesel price just jumped twice as much as what it was in June.
8: Cattle producer Matt Yedlichka says this is the time of year when cattle are moving.
10: Just seen a surcharge or a premium of what I'm being charged for my trucks. And so it's just really bad timing.
8: Nebraska Farm Bureau economist Abby Peterson says the run-up in prices across all inputs has been shocking.
11: What that means for Nebraska crop producers is an estimated $759 million loss for corn and a $266 million loss for soybeans.
8: From Husker Harvest Days in Grand Island, Nebraska, I'm Kellen Havikin for Brownfield.
5: The executive director of the Nebraska Farm Service Agency says its Beginning Farmer Network is helping more young producers overcome barriers in the ag industry. Hillary Miracle says the suite of tools helps provide resources for financing, education, technical services, grant writing, mental health, and mentorship.
12: It's a huge interest. 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
5: For more information about the program, visit NIFA.org. I'm Erin Anderson for Brownfield.
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19: 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Well, through two games, Nebraska's offense has put up some big-time numbers, and tight end Luke Lindenmeyer said it's really all starting to come together.
20: You know, we just got playmakers with the ball, and then our linemen are fast. You know, Justin's usually always getting out there and putting some on the ground. And we just got guys who are good on the perimeter blocking, just got to get our hands inside and get rid of all the holding calls.
19: And one of the other standouts has been freshman running back Jamal Rule, who is part of a three-headed monster at that running back position.
21: Oh, it's been good. I feel like it gives all of us a break, so like we're all fresh. So at any time we can bust long runs. I kind of like the rotation that Coach EJ has for us.
19: In other news, Nebraska announced a non-conference schedule agreement with Notre Dame as the Huskers will play the Irish in 2032 and 2033. They'll come to Lincoln first, and the Huskers will be at Notre Dame in 2033. Reporting with the Huskers in Lincoln, I'm Sean Callahan. 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

0: 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We're back on the show about 9:12 Central. Joined here in studio with Pastor Tevin Eddy from, of course, Hastings Berean. Appreciate you being here with us, Pastor Tevin.
1: Absolutely.
0: And I want to ask you about this. You guys have a huge thing coming up this weekend. We've done it before. Gather Hastings.
1: Yeah.
0: And if somebody hearing about Gather Hastings for the first time, tell us what it is and tell us, is this your third or fourth time doing it?
1: Gosh, we might be on number five or six at this point. Yeah. So a pretty cool event. It's basically just the church denominations in town, people from all over, really, actually, even outside of town, but coming together for a night of worship, a night of prayer, testimony. It's, you know, there's always food, there's always music, there's all kinds of fun stuff that we do. So, yeah, we like to think of it as a little glimpse of heaven.
0: We like to get kind of, we as in our society, we kind of get siloed off, especially as believers in our own little churches and our own little worlds. And we forget that, you know, we're all believers and we're all called to come together. And it's, listen, this world is, wild stuff is happening. And now is a time more than ever to come together. So Gather Hastings, seeing and hearing you come together with different denominations, that means a lot to hear from somebody here in our community, especially a pastor, a leader in our community. So thank you for that. Where do you get the idea from to bring these people together for an evening of worship like this?
1: Yeah, so it goes back to, this was February of 2025, and there was a broadcast event, Gather 25, they called it, 25 uninterrupted hours of worship and testimony, speaking, and it was broadcast in 7 places all across the world. So pretty cool event to be a part of, and the local gathering here, we had just kind of this fun idea of, hey, what if we grab some people, put together a live worship team, and do kind of these cut-ins of having some music?
0: Yeah.
1: People loved it. And so we're like, we can't just do just one event like this. Like, what if we make this a quarterly thing? So we have every few months, we put this on since then. So
0: I remember Gather 25. We had you guys in studio. I'm not sure if you were here in studio, but we had the folks from Gather 25 here. You guys have done about 4 or 5 of those since then. Like,
1: yeah,
0: you're doing these like almost quarterly, it feels like, or every 5 months.
1: Yep.
0: That's wild. So what kind of feedback have you gotten locally?
1: It's been really encouraging. Really. I mean, so many folks that are coming, and it's been a blessing. I mean, hundreds of people at each event we've had, you know, whether it's the mayor who comes and opens us in prayer, different organizations. It's been really fun because it's not just a church thing, a faith community thing. We've involved local businesses, whether it's food trucks, whether it's, you know, philanthropy type of organizations. And it's been awesome. And even just to give back the money that's raised each time, you know, then we're giving back to the community and able to see how the people of God coming together, people who maybe don't even have a relationship with God, but they just want to check it out. Like, hey, there's a big event. It's fun. I saw the signs. I heard you on the radio, and I want to come be a part of it. And man, it is a neat time.
0: You know, one of the things I've learned in my journey of faith is understanding that certainly spreading the word is important. Via, hey, talking to folks and telling them about it, but also living it out is important too, and having folks be able to see Jesus through how you're living your life.
1: Yeah.
0: And so, I mean, that's what this is about too, about remembering that Jesus isn't just something that needs to be visited on a Sunday with your family for an hour and a half.
1: Right.
0: It's something that's a part of your life all the time, right?
1: That's good.
0: And a part of your community too.
1: Yes. Yeah. Well, and it is. Like you were saying, it's so easy for denominations to get siloed, you know, and just go to their church building, their parish, you know, this type of thing on a weekend. It's so easy just for us in our lives to go, oh, I already did my God thing this week, and I kind of check that box, and it becomes a religion when, of course, we're invested in the relationship aspect of it. You know, I want to walk with Jesus daily by the Spirit, and that leads you to loving your neighbors. That leads you to looking at your life and going, what parts of me are not lining up with how God has made me to be? Mm. And man, there's a huge difference when faith is lived out as opposed to, oh, it's a personal thing. Mm-hmm. I don't talk about it. I just hang around other people that agree with me on everything. Mm. Then you can't grow.
0: Yeah. For me personally, when Jesus was what I call a music box hero, where I had him in my pocket, and I would pull him out when I was feeling bad. I'd open it up, and I'd wind him up, and he'd sing a song for me. And when I was done, I'd close it up and put it back in my pocket. When you treat Jesus like that, you'll find out you're doing it the wrong way.
1: Yeah, what was that again? Music box?
0: Music box hero.
1: I like that. Yeah. I like that.
0: This is actually an old song by Juliana Theory, an old band from the early emo band from the early 2000s that was talking about being a music box hero for somebody, where they just pull you out of their pocket and they wind you up when they want to have you, and then when they don't, they put you back. Hey, yes. Cruciform Collective is going to lead the music during Gather Hastings. It's all happening Sunday at 5:30 at the City Auditorium. Tell us about Cruciform Collective, a little bit about them, and the worship portion of the evening. What's that going to be like?
1: Yeah, so I'm a part of this band. It's been fun. It just feels like a God thing from the jump. Initially, it was basically those of us who were around a table and were in these meetings. And wait a minute, you play that instrument. You can sing, you know, and God just kind of brought us together. And it's just kind of being faithful to the next thing. And I mean, now we've done some FCA events. We've branched out. We were actually in Kansas this past weekend. And so that was our first kind of foray to another state. But it was actually really encouraging. Speaking of Gather Hastings, we bumped into a couple of pastors down there who had some affiliations here in Nebraska, and they go, God is doing something in Hastings. Like, they could see it in another state that there's some stirring here locally. So I can't speak to it more strongly than it's something that people would want to be a part of. I mean, it's just the good old days are happening right now.
0: Folks are going to hear some messages, too, from Kamran Yazgerdi and also Sister M. Xavier. What will each of them bring to the night?
1: Yeah, so we love doing this. There's always a personal testimony that's shared, because just like you were talking about earlier, life that's lived with intention for the Lord is something that changes you. Mm-hmm. It transforms you. So, yeah, from hearing from Sister M. Xavier, just... How did she go from, I mean, a pretty gifted athlete, basketball player, to committing her life to the work of the Lord as a nun, and that testimony portion? So it's powerful. I hope that people get a lot from that. We've loved having these testimonies coming in. And then for Kamran, he's going to bring the message of the gospel. You know, what is it about God that matters? And how can I live in light of that? There's a challenge to this. There's some encouragement to this. And in times like we're at right now, there's hope. I think we all need that.
0: Yeah, we definitely do. The event itself, completely free. Gather Hastings, Sunday at the City Auditorium, 5:30. It's this Sunday. There will be a free will offering with a portion going to FCA, the Fellowship of Christian Athletes. Why was Fellowship of Christian Athletes chosen as one of the beneficiaries?
1: Yeah, so Kamran works with FCA at Hastings College, and so we like to honor when someone is coming and committing to speak and these types of things, then we're giving back to an organization that they represent. So just a neat way, again, of partnering with the community. It's the faith community coming together, but we're seeing this branch out into businesses and all this, which is neat.
0: We bring up FCA, and I remember myself. I was the FCA captain at my high school in Benson my senior year, and I just remember what FCA meant to me at the little community we had at Benson. And we would meet every Wednesday at 7:30 for donuts, and we would have a little sermon, and somebody would give a lesson. We would talk. We would have a conversation. We would have some games we were playing and stuff like that. I think about those moments almost 30 years later now and the impact it had on me. And certainly me and those other kids in that room probably became knuckleheads in our own right along the way. But those roots, those seeds were planted those 30 years ago. And I am who I am because I was in FCA. And so to be involved with a group like FCA, that means a lot. Hearing from the outside for me. So I think that's awesome. You're also making this a little more than just a worship service. You're going to have pizza, special scoops, Michelle's Scrumptious Bakery starting at 5. Was this idea to feel more like a community gathering too?
1: Yes, exactly true. And I was... praying on this morning, and I'm almost like it's kind of like a family reunion of sorts. When you get around your family, it's fun. You know, maybe there's some unexpected moments, and that's kind of neat too. You can learn, you can grow, but it's people coming together who may or may not associate too much during the interim, but when you're coming together and you're singing, and prayer is a focus for us, we love to cover people in prayer. So when you're coming and there's something heavy, you can walk up to someone and say, hey, can you talk with God for me right now? I need something. And then there's these prayer banners with sticky notes and you know, hey, here's something I'm thankful for. And you put that up anonymously. You don't have to specify. Here's something I'm confessing. You know, this is something that I need to say I'm sorry for to God. And I, you know, it's almost a cathartic practice to get these things out. And these things are prayed over.
0: You're seeing this a lot around the world with different Christian, for example, the Eastern Orthodoxy and the Roman Catholicism. And listen, there's a break in 1054, the great schism that happened, and of course the Reformation that happened a couple hundred years later. There's been a lot of breaks, a lot of ripping apart and divorces. So coming back together with all of these different Christian traditions involved, that kind of diversity, that was intentional.
1: Yeah, yeah, exactly. And we've had opportunities along the way to lean into some of the denominationalism, and we've always rejected that. We look at John 17 and the prayer of Jesus for unity. We look at Ephesians 1 and talking about one Spirit, one baptism, one God and Father of all. Everyone who is taking their walk with Jesus seriously, who has come to him by faith, trusts in him that he died on the cross for their sins, that he rose from the dead 3 days later, we're walking in lockstep with. These are brothers and sisters in the family of God, and We're cherishing this time to gather this side of eternity.
0: Yeah, I like to think of it that way. It's a great way to think about it. I think Gather Hastings, which is happening this Sunday at the City Auditorium at 5:30, free event for folks to attend. Hope to see you there and be a part of it. I think the great thing about this is to remember that there are folks out there that are not a part of a church that are listening in right now that I would, and I know you would too, especially encourage to come to something like this.
1: Absolutely.
0: Let me ask you, what church did Dismas belong to? The guy on the cross next to Jesus, that Jesus said, you'll be in eternity with me.
1: Right.
0: You'll be in paradise with me today. What church did he belong to, right?
1: He was probably the guy that the churches were afraid of.
0: Right.
1: And yet Jesus said, today you'll be with me in paradise.
0: Right. Amazing.
1: That's good.
0: Pastor Tevin Eddy, Hastings Berean. We're here talking about Gather Hastings. It's not the first time they've done this. It's about the fourth or fifth time at the City Auditorium. Absolutely free this Sunday at 5:30, running until 7:30. There'll be food trucks there. There's going to be a night of worship. There'll be some messages that'll be shared as well. Take a moment to come and just visit for 5 minutes. Maybe you'll stick around longer too. Pastor Tevin Eddy, anything else you want to add before we go?
1: I'll just say these shirts too, we realized, hey, this is kind of another way of connecting with people. And so we're selling these as kind of merch, and Gather Hastings on the front. We've got a Bible verse, you know, on the back reminding us to gather together and encourage each other until the return of Jesus. So if you want to pick up one of these, $15, you know, we've got some on hand. We've got order forms and stuff like that. But just another way to kind of be involved at another level.
0: Gather Hastings, an evening of worship. Sunday, September 20th, that's this Sunday, 5:30 at the Hastings City Auditorium, completely free for you to attend. There will be a free will offering at a part and a portion of that going back to FCA, the Fellowship of Christian Athletes. Pastor Tevin Eddy from Hastings Berean here in studio talking cast, Gather Hastings. I appreciate all you do, my friend.
1: Thank you.
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11: Well, you buy a hat like this, I'll bet you get a free bowl of soup, huh?
0: You can get some soup if you know where to go, know where to look. Big thank you to our sponsors, Edward Jones, Furniture and Mattress Direct, The Sign Doctor, The Kensington, Burt's Pharmacy, Pat's Auto Repair and Towing, MPH Motorsports Park, Big Daly's Deli, and the Barn Festival. We'll talk to a couple of those folks, and we'll talk to somebody else, too, today, waiting patiently on the phone. Good morning. You are live on the show. Looks like they dropped off. 462-2511. Our phone lines are currently open at 462-2511. We've got some calls to talk to today, some folks, that is. Talk to Big Daly's Deli. We'll talk to Jeff Lucina, Motorsport Park Hastings. Yay. We're going to talk the Barn Festival, which Bethany's not going to go to because she's going to be gone.
12: Yeah, I'm going to be out of
0: state. Going to be out of state on vacation.
12: Yeah.
0: Well, I'm going to the Barn Festival. It's going to be fun.
12: Oh, whatever. You know, you were out of state. What, 2 months ago? You're fine.
0: Yeah, 2 months ago. Exactly 2 months ago, actually. Yeah.
12: I think I'm actually going out to the Mall of America like how you did.
0: Are you?
12: Yeah.
0: Have fun.
12: I'm going to go ride some rides in there.
0: Bring money. Oh, my gosh. It's so expensive.
12: Yeah, but...
0: Did you look up the ticket cost? I think it's like 40 or 60 bucks to go.
12: Here's the thing, though. After moving all of my stuff, I told myself I wasn't going to buy anything for a long time, so spending money on rides is fine.
0: Okay. Right. I always say... Spend it on the experience.
12: Exactly.
0: Go to the rides.
12: Yeah.
0: Go do the thing. Go to the museum. Go see the movie.
12: Yeah.
0: Go blah, blah, blah.
12: I feel like I've like gypped myself for a long time because I used to just buy stuff instead of
0: experiencing
12: things. Yeah, but then like you forget you have the stuff.
0: Yeah.
12: It gives you a little dopamine rush when you first buy it and then it's gone.
0: You know what ruined my 20s? We'll talk about it in a minute. You know what ruined my
12: That's for another time.
0: A whole entire decade of my life. Her name was Rebecca. No, I'm joking. All right. Special guest here on the phone. My good buddy, Jeff Lucina, Motorsport Park Hastings and RaceMPH.com. Good morning, sir.
13: Good morning. Good morning.
0: Now, listen, weather's getting a little rainy, but it's cooling off. So how you doing out there? How's the tracks?
13: We went from baking our biscuits summer to fall has fallen in a matter of 1 week out here. But we still got stuff on the calendar. We're still racing all the way through mid-October, so... This tonight is grudge drag race number 9 out of 10. So we've only got two more. So this is our last Thursday night grudge drag that we've got tonight. 6 p.m., gates open. Try to be racing around 7:15, now that Mr. Sun is going down below the horizon a little earlier. But we've got lights, and we race until the racers are done racing. So plenty of opportunity to get some grudge drag racing in yet here at MPH tonight, starting at 6 p.m.
0: Start at 6 p.m. Is that open to the public?
13: Open to the public, exactly. $25 if you want to race. And our races, as a reminder, our races are for street cars only, no purpose-built race cars. So this is, we call it our street-style grudge drag racing. So there's no burnouts, there's no staging lights, no staging lanes, basically. You come out, line up against who you want to race. We've got a traffic light. The traffic light's red when we line you up. When the light goes green, you go. First one down to the other end wins. Bada bing, bada boom. That easy.
0: Wow, it's going to be a lot of fun. Now, listen, I got to imagine as we get later into the schedule and you're doing these later evening races, as those lights come on, there's got to be something about watching a race under the lights versus during the daylight.
13: Oh, yeah. Yeah, nighttime racing is always a thrill, whether it's... whether it's on their local short track, out at Cam or down at Red Cloud, or even here at Motorsport Park Hastings with our grudge drag racing out on the front straight. So, yeah, it's nighttime racing just adds another fun element to it. And, of course, remember, our clubhouse is open for dinner, and they'll have some grudge drag racing specials in the clubhouse. So it's a great way to come out, spend an evening, whether you're racing, got a friend that's racing, or just want to come out and see all the folks that do race. We got a place to hang out in the clubhouse. We got a deck out in front of the clubhouse so you can sit there. And, of course, we've got bleachers and picnic tables around. So it's a great way to get the family out and enjoy an evening here at the racetrack.
0: Stop out, watch the races, and grab a good bite to eat at the clubhouse. Can't beat that.
13: That's right. And then Friday afternoon or Friday night, we've got our Track Addicts folks right coming in. Because Saturday and Sunday, we've got Track Addicts on the track.
0: Mm-hmm.
13: 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So this is our motorcycle group that's here every month. So this is their last visit to MPA. Dude, we are blasting through September. I mean, we are in the middle of September, halfway through September. So this is the last Track Addicts event of the weekend, of the year. And Track Addicts is where they will teach you to ride your motorcycle on the racetrack. We do our own driving schools here at MPH, teaching you to drive your cars. The Track Addicts has what they call their school of speed, and they will teach you to ride your sport bike out on our track. So that kicks off Saturday and Sunday. We got 2 days of motorcycles starting on Saturday with Track Addicts.
0: Grudge Drags tonight, number 9, and then Saturday, Sunday, Track Addicts hitting Motorsport Park Hastings. 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Our good buddy Jeff Lacina joins us every Thursday morning. Good to talk to you as always, and we'll try to keep that rain away.
13: Thank you. Y'all have a great weekend, and we hope to see everyone here at the track.
0: We'll see you guys down there at the tracks at RaceMPH.com and Motorsport Park Hastings. Good morning. You are on Party Line.
1: Good morning. This morning, my brother's looking for a good used car.
0: Okay.
1: He's been going to Marketplace and those places, but I said, well, let's try Party Line.
0: Okay.
1: So anyway, not a high-end one, but not a real junker either. I still have that exercise recumbent bike. If somebody would please buy it. I'm asking $40 now. And then I still have that vest. It's gold. I think it's called gold weight vest that you put different weights in it, like for exercise or if you're weight training or whatever. And I want $35 for that. And my number is 402-469-1136.
0: 469-1136 is the number to call.
1: Yeah, that's it.
0: We will get it listed for you. Appreciate you calling.
1: All right. Thank you.
0: Thank you so much. KHAS Radio. We said thank you to our sponsors, but how about a yard sale at 1500 block North Hastings, Friday and Saturday, 7:30 to 3:30, Friday to Saturday, 7:30 to 3:30, and Backyard Metal Shed for sale in Hastings. For more details, 308-627-8589, 308-627-8589. You all right?
12: Yeah, I just got like phlegm still from being sick the other week.
0: You got some phlegm, huh?
12: Yeah, I don't understand. Why? Why me?
0: You want to try the peppers?
12: Oh, that's right. Yeah, let's try the peppers.
0: Do you really want to? Okay.
12: Yeah, we will. We shall.
2: All right. I'm not going to grab it with my finger.
12: Oh, come on.
0: I'm going to grab it with this knife here.
12: It'll be fine.
0: Because I'm going to be touching the board and stuff.
12: Oh,
0: and the
12: yeah,
0: mice
12: yeah.
0: and everything else. Are you going to eat the whole thing?
12: No.
0: Okay. So, for the record, folks watching and are listening at home, they don't know what's going on. My brother-in-law gave me some Peppa peppers, they were called. They're kind of like a hybrid of habanero and something else. This is what they look like if you're looking on Facebook.
12: They look like little pumpkins.
0: Little pumpkins, little mushroom heads. And they're orange with a little burst on them.
12: Yeah.
0: So, oops, it fell onto the keyboard.
12: Ew!
0: I'm still going to eat it. Did you try a bite?
12: No. Let's go.
0: Ooh, that's got a sweetness to it. I like that.
12: That's not bad.
0: If it was, you know, cooked and, you know, sautéed with onions and stuff. That's not going to be
12: hot, though.
0: You think it's hot?
12: That's pretty hot. Did you even take a bite?
0: Yeah, I took a bite. Look at that. I took a bite.
12: I'm burning a little. Maybe I'm a wuss.
0: No, it's got a nice kick to it. It's not too spicy.
12: Okay, it subsided. It's fine.
0: Okay. It's not terrible.
12: At right? first, I was like, what did I get myself into?
0: Did you get the sweetness, though?
12: Yeah, I got a little sweetness to it. Do you know that meme?
0: I don't like the way fresh peppers taste.
12: Yeah.
0: Like that jalapeno fresh pepper flavor, it's got a little bit of that in it. If you call, you can be all right. If you need to take a break, you can.
12: No, it's fine. Just
0: I thought it was going to be me on this side and you on that side.
12: I know.
0: Got white boy over here able to take the pepper.
12: Anyway. Crack the pepper.
0: There you go. All right, we got some items on Party Line to list as the peppers subside. We're agreeing it's subsiding a little bit.
12: Yeah, I feel like a parrot right now.
0: What would you cook that with?
12: I don't know. You could throw it in like a quesadilla or something.
0: Quesadilla?
12: I don't know. You could saute it, put the
0: there. Oh, I'm listening. I think
12: I don't know, fajitas?
0: I put it with some fajitas. Cook it with some onions and some shrimp.
12: Oh, that sounds good.
0: I would do that. All right. So you gonna take those or not?
12: That's all you
0: I got it. I'll take them.
12: Do I look? I don't cook.
0: I'm telling you. Did you ever eat that the spam?
12: Yes.
0: No, what'd you think of that? Because I haven't tried that kind.
12: I mean, you can taste the difference between that and like normal store-bought spam.
0: Yeah.
12: For sure.
0: I can't remember the name of it. It was the Chinese kind. And I thought it was good. It was like a very tomato-y based like spice that it had to it. It wasn't too spicy or anything, but
12: yeah,
0: had a different flavor. I haven't tried that kind yet. I also have one of those. I'm going to try it next. So.
12: You should.
0: I'm excited. Breakfast or you like... Should I do it with eggs?
12: Yeah, you can do it with eggs and like some rice or something. That's how I would do it. Always.
0: You can tell I'm Irish. I'm going to do it with eggs and potatoes.
12: Oh, sure. No, that would be good too. But I seriously recommend you try mixing the brown sugar with the soy sauce and then throwing that in there and let it caramelize.
0: You betcha. I'll do that.
12: It's the best way to eat spam. And the best things about Party Line is we got some things for sale. Someone else has a 42-year-old oak table with two leaves and six chairs. $600 on that. 402-469-2554. 402-469-2554. I saw you throw that pepper into the trash can and just like bounced right back.
0: Two times. And I got
12: twice?
0: Like I got the sauce on my finger, so I have to like wash it off.
12: Oh, it'll be fine.
0: Just don't go to the bathroom anytime soon.
12: I just washed that down with coffee. My stomach is gonna be in shambles.
0: Did I ever tell you the time I messed around my grandma's garden when I was like 7 or 8 years old?
12: No.
0: With some hot peppers? And then
12: and
0: I went and used the bathroom.
12: No,
0: I went and used the bathroom.
12: No!
0: Grandma, it burns! Grandma! She was like, you were in the garden, weren't you?
12: Maybe.
0: Like, you're supposed to be nurturing and loving.
12: And you're supposed to listen.
0: Yeah, it's true. You're not
12: young
0: wrong.
12: Young man?
0: No, you're not wrong. Hey, we got a call. Good morning. You're on Party Line.
3: Yes, I'm looking for a tire, one good tire, size 215, 60, 15, and the number is 402-460-8081.
0: All right, we'll get it listed for you. Appreciate you calling in.
3: Thank you.
0: Again, looking for a tire, 215-615-6015, 460-8081, 460-8081. She was in a hurry.
12: I know.
0: She was blazing. Got a place to be.
12: I don't know. I like try to scroll down to the looking for when people are calling and like looking for, you know, and I scroll down. By the time I get there, we've already listed it and they're done.
0: Yeah, it's game over.
12: Hey, we got some... Somebody selling a Shields Tan stocking cap for $10. 402-462-4814. 402-462-4814 is the number to call. Someone else also has two tickets to the Huskers versus Lincoln, East Side Row 36, asking $55 apiece. 402-469-2924. 402-469-2924. And our good buddy, no, that's not Don. Oh, that is Don. Never mind. He's got a 50s round oak table, 42 inches. It's $50. He's also got a signed Rusty Wallace race car tire and a flag from Kansas Raceway for $50. He's got a drive shaft from an 07 F-150 pickup, $50. 402-469-7134. 402-469-7134.
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0: Good morning. You're on Party Line.
5: Hi, I'm wondering if any of the listeners out there have a recipe for homemade pumpkin butter, and my number is 402-756-3006.
0: And what was the first three on that?
5: 756.
0: The prefix, the first three. The
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0: You got it. 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
1: Is that Friday and Saturday or?
0: Yes. Friday and Saturday, as long as the weather holds.
1: You got it. We'll get that listed for you.
0: Thank you.
1: Thank you for calling in. And if your call dropped off, you can call back in. We do have open lines now, 462-2511. 462-2511. We'll take a quick break and be back right after this.
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0: 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And we've got some items for sale,
1: including an electric dryer. 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And I believe, do we have a call?
0: We do. Good morning. You're on Party Line.
2: Yes, I just picked a bunch of tomatoes. The large ones, $1, and the medium's $2 for $1, and the smaller ones, $3 for $1. 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And then the granddaughter's got her little Jeep or car, the battery operated one. And I just charge the battery up on it, and it works for $50.
0: All right. And your phone number?
2: 402-469-7116.
0: 469-7116. 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KHAS Radio, 1041, 1230 AM. Right now, we're joined on the phone with our good friend Mike from Big Dally's Deli. Good morning, Mike.
3: Good morning from the heart of Hastings.
0: You know, I thought I was talking to my wife this week, and I said, "You, what I should go for Halloween this year is either a Big Dally's sandwich, or I should go as the roundabout." What do you think of that?
3: Well, you know, if you look at my midsection, I've always been a roundabout for many, many years. However, it's a different kind. I'd like to get rid of both roundabouts, but it's too late for both, I think.
0: Yeah, I don't think you're too far off there. Of course, Big Dally's Deli, downtown, 801 West 2nd, and the roundabout that's being put in right next to Big Dally's Deli, the number 2 store, 610 East South. How's that going down there?
3: Oh, gosh, we're still here, plugging away, working hard, making sure our sandwiches make everybody happy. You know, gosh, when you have a bazillion and one different deli sandwiches, you're going to make somebody happy. 5 people come in, they always walk away because we have something for everything, from vegetarian to different kinds of meats, plus people can customize it their own way. So when you have visitors from out of town, they walk in and say, gosh, I can get whatever I want, and that's the truth.
0: Is the entrance to Big Dally's still, has it changed a little bit, still the same as it was last week?
3: Look for the change in the traffic flow to be just the opposite direction in most cases.
0: Okay.
3: So right now, it's just come in, be careful. And then don't forget

0: that there's other drivers coming in and out. But our next week we'll shoot for our pickup window to be maybe back in session. It has to depend on how we can get enough signs to show people to go one way and not the other.
1: All right. We'll keep that in mind, and hopefully that's the case. Either way, I'm going to be getting a Big Daddy's sandwich today for lunch, and I may go down to the downtown store, 801 West 2nd, or I may stop down at the number 2 store, 610 East South. Either way, can't go wrong.
0: That's right. No roundabouts downtown yet, thank God.
1: Mike from Big Daddy's Deli. Always good to catch up with you, buddy.
0: You bet. Bye-bye. Have a great day.
1: You too. No downtowns in it. No roundabouts in downtown Hastings. Just yet.
2: Like he has a crystal ball.
1: Keep apprised of the situation. We'll set one up and we'll just drop quarters in. That'll help with the budget, right? Just every time you go around the roundabout, you got to drop a quarter in.
2: Oh, my goodness.
1: Good morning. You're on party line.
3: Yeah.
1: You're live. Go ahead.
3: Hello?
1: Hello. You are live on the radio.
3: All right. I have a ladies' winter coat for sale for $15. It's never been worn. It's extra large. Still has the tags on it.
1: Okay.
3: Thank you. 402-469-9049.
1: 469-9049. Appreciate you calling in. We'll get it listed. Good morning. You're on party line.
4: Yes, I'm having a driveway sale Friday, noon to 5 or 6. I've got planters, smokers, some grills, dog carrier, swivel chairs, and probably a lot more, you know, planters, whatever I can find to get rid of. And they're all reasonable.
1: And what's your address?
4: 734 North Webster.
1: 734 North Webster. That's Friday, 12 to 6.
4: Right.
1: You got it. We'll get it listed for you.
4: Okay, thank you.
1: Thank you for calling in. Got a driveway sale Friday, 12 to 6 at 734 North Webster. Got a bunch of stuff. Might go check out those swivel chairs.
2: Do you need some swivel chairs?
1: If they can hold my weight.
2: My goodness.
1: Oh, man. My daughter's getting big enough now where I'm like, okay, honey, daddy's big, but you and daddy on the chair at the same time is too much. So.
2: Oh, no. What did she say?
1: Oh, she's like, I'm not fat, daddy. I'm like, no, you're not, but daddy is. So there you go.
2: My goodness.
1: 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Did we get to the heavy-duty cargo hauler?
2: I think.
1: No, we didn't. Heavy-duty cargo hauler, it's for sale. It fits a 2-inch receiver hitch. They're asking $150. 461-4074. 461-4074 is the number to call. An electric kitchen stove. It's white. Needs to be cleaned like a... needs to be cleaned, and it needs a pigtail on it. It's $1. 402-802-0315. 802-0315 is the number to call. I'm doing some... The folks watching in right now on Facebook, they're wondering, why is he wearing that shirt? So this is our Heroes for Hunger official shirts we've got this year.
2: Yeah.
1: They're light baby blue. We love them.
2: To me, this is my favorite color of shirt that we've done so far.
1: You don't like the bright yellow? You don't like the neon yellow where you stick out like a sore thumb?
2: I did not like that.
1: You didn't like that one? Yeah, this is a good color.
2: I can't pull off neon yellow.
1: This is a good color. But I'm going to do some photo ops. I'm going to stop by Condit Auto Care this morning, and we're going to stop by our good friends at Mary Lanning Healthcare.
2: Can you do some pictures where you're like, pose with the donut, like how you did with that donut
1: that one time? Yes.
2: Yeah.
1: Just start like posting like, a snowstorm is coming, and just me like that.
2: Can you please do it for the photo ops? I feel like it would be...
1: We want the algorithm to be helped, Bethany.
2: I think more people would like your post if you...
1: It will definitely change the...
2: Twist a little.
1: Just twist a little bit.
2: Yeah.
1: It'll definitely change the clientele we get, for sure. Getting a lot more hairy men on the show. What's going on here? Jeez, KJ.
2: Good morning. How are you doing, Brandon?
1: I'm sorry, what?
2: Just twist a little. It'll be fine.
1: Being a content creator, I'll just say this. I've received some wild messages from people.
2: Yeah.
1: From people. Men and women.
2: I know. You know what I've noticed, though, out there is I don't know if everybody's just thirsty to be thirsty, but I feel like everybody has a thing for everybody.
1: I will say this.
2: Like, the most random people. There's this one CIA agent. People are making edits about him.
1: Dude, I'm telling you. The phones, these phones have done to us, it has just allowed us to exacerbate and to magnify and amplify.
2: Romanticize everybody.
1: Everything good and bad that we have and can do. When it comes to, oh man, you know what we didn't talk about the last several weeks? And I really don't want to get into the details of it because I don't really care to. But the whole stuff with the Lindsey Clancy trial, did you hear her talk about that?
2: Oh, yeah.
1: If you were on the internet at all about it, like there was nowhere to hide. And it was like the most politicized thing. You were one way or the other and blah, blah, blah.
2: Yeah. And sadly, that's a lot of things nowadays, though.
1: So, and I think the internet hurts those kinds of things. Like, we had it before the internet with the O.J. Simpson trial.
2: Yeah.
1: We had that kind of thing, but it's different.
2: Nuance is dead.
1: Oh, my God. There's no place for nuance on the internet. Not at all. You go on the internet and say something wild. No, but let me explain it. No, there's no explaining. You said it. It's done. Yeah. You're gone now. Goodbye, buddy.
2: Done for.
1: That's how it works.
2: Canceled.
1: Right. 104.1, 12:30 a.m. It is time to chat with our good friend, of course, Kara Party. The Barn Festival. It is Fall 2026 Barn Festival happening two weekends in a row. This weekend is the first. Good morning, Kara.
5: Good morning. Good morning.
1: How are you doing?
5: I'm looking for the sunshine, Brandon.
1: We're going to see what we can do. It looks like, today it's going to be a chance of rain. Tomorrow, a slight chance of rain. Tomorrow night. And then maybe a little bit of rain. Yeah. Looks like most of the rain is going to happen on Sunday. I'm trying to be positive here. Looks like most of the rain is going to hit Sunday, though.
5: Yeah, I think so, too. But, yeah. Well, anyway, the show must go on, right?
1: Yes.
5: And it's not any, like, inches and inches of rain. So we can do it.
1: No, there's a 10% chance Friday, a 20% chance on Saturday, and then a 30% chance on Sunday. So
5: which means 90% chance nothing
1: exactly,
5: on Friday, right?
1: Exactly. Yeah. And it's going to be nice and warm Friday, but then you're going to get mid-70s on Saturday. So
5: I know. And then following weekend, too, is mid-70s. So that'll be awesome.
1: It's going to be wild. And it's going to be, of course, fall at the barn. So it's perfect that the weather matches it.
5: That's right. That's right. It definitely feels more fall than it has for a while. And wow, the displays and everything are amazing. People know when they come to the Fall Festival, they also get to start seeing Christmas decor. So,
1: yes,
5: that's the thing, too.
1: Lots of stuff coming up. And listen, first time, if folks are arriving to the Fall Barn at the Fall Festival at the barn, if they've never attended it, what should they expect?
5: Oh, my gosh. Well, plan to spend the day, first of all. Don't short yourself on time. Plan to park at the Adams County Fairgrounds and ride the shuttle. So you just get a hop on and not worry about where you're going. It's a free shuttle that runs nonstop. We'll have some big barn festival flags set up to make sure you know you're parking in the right spot if you have to wait for it. And then come on out and you're going to enjoy all kinds of different food, snacks, drinks. We have a new beverage trailer with dirty sodas and specialty coffees and all kinds of fun stuff. They'll be here all 6 days. Of course, we'll have the watering hole for your adult beverages. And then all kinds of artwork and crafts and boutiques. And every boutique has a different twist. We have some with Western. We have some that burn hats and leather. We have, you name it, it's here.
1: It's there. And listen, two weekends in a row, Friday, Saturday, and Sunday this weekend, Friday, Saturday, and Sunday next weekend. And then the hours are the same both weekends, 9 to 6 Friday and Saturday, 9 to 4 on Sunday.
5: Yes, and something we're doing new this year, we started in the spring, is you buy one ticket, whether you buy it online or at the gate, either way, it's just $10. And you can come and go all 3 days of that weekend that you come first.
1: That's awesome. That's awesome.
5: Yeah, if you're local, come and go as you wish for that whole 3 days that you buy the ticket, or based on when you first come. And, if you think of something later you wish you would have bought, come back out and get it before it's done.
1: Got a question for you. Folks wondering, are you going to have the shuttle?
5: Yes, we have the shuttle. Adams County Fairgrounds. Look for the Barn Festival flags. And hop on, and it runs nonstop, so she never have to wait for it very long. And then with the shuttle, we have a holding bin out here at the barn, so people can drop off packages throughout the day in their own basket in the holding bin, where we have a person all day watching it. And that way you don't have to carry things around, and right when you're ready to leave, you stop by and pick up your items and hop on the bus.
1: And you got the watering hole in the grain bin gazebo. And tell us about your food trucks.
5: Yes, we have the watering hole, which is definitely a Barn Festival favorite, and the Wandering Well will be running that for us again this year. We have Serrano's. They're a barn staple out here. We have Back Alley Bakery, so two local Hastings food businesses. And then, like I said, the Rustic Sips and Sweets is new. Drinks. They have drinks and snacks. On the second weekend, we'll have Pike's Peak Lemonade, which was their first time here last year. They're from Colorado, and everybody loved it. They have lemonade, and then they have lemonade kits you can take home and things like that. We're going to have, I think it's Fuego's Tacos on a few of the days. We had to kind of piece together some of our trucks. It is a busy food truck season, we're discovering. So we're going to have a variety of food, lots of sweets. Cozy Loaf Bakery will be here. They'll be here the first weekend. So Love You Candle has a new owner. She's going to be here. We're going to help her kick off her new business, which I'm excited to give her that shot in the arm that every new business needs. So it's fun to introduce some new vendors to you guys, too. We have several of those we'll be bringing to you, and you'll get to see some new things.
1: Several favorites and several new ones.
5: Yes, exactly.
1: Indeed.
5: That's right.
1: It's going to be a lot of fun. Barn Festival, the Fall at the Barn Festival. This weekend, September 18th through the 20th, and the 25th through the 27th. That's next weekend, too. 6 days of fun. 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
5: That's right.
1: All right. And make sure you guys check out south side of the Adams County Fairgrounds. That's where you'll see the shuttle set up, right there on the south side. Look for the signs. Looking forward to this weekend, Kara. Hope you have a good one.
5: Thank you so much, Brandon.
1: Hey, we'll talk to you later. KHAS Radio, 104.1, 1230 AM. Wow, that was a stacked show, wasn't it?
2: Heck yeah. I'm kind of... Why is it the one time I decide to leave town for the first time in 3 years? There's so much things going on this weekend.
1: I would say there's so much things going on every weekend.
2: Okay. Touche.
1: I'm being goofy. Listen, Barn Festival and Fall at the Barn Festival,
2: yeah.
1: It's a different monster. I've been to Spring. I've been to the Christmas mm-hmm. one. I've been to all their little mini ones. This is my favorite one by far.
2: I kind of like going there just to get some food and people watch.
1: And when it's nice and cool
2: yeah.
1: or colder, it reminds me of fall. I just love it, love it, love it.
2: Gotta love fall.
1: The calm
2: before the storm.
1: You gotta love it. 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And we've got a big grand prize coming to Heroes for Hunger this year. We didn't tell you about this. Got a video dropping for it, too.
2: Oh, yeah.
1: I'm going to drop this later today. We got two tickets to see Nebraska take on Indiana on October 10th. Football. Huskers taking on Indiana. All you have to do to enter to win the two tickets to see Nebraska football and Indiana is you got to bring a food donation to the Hastings Food Pantry to our Heroes for Hunger during the event, September 29th. And, well, listen, until it runs till I get off. So, like, until that truck is filled, I am not getting off the roof. That's the rules. But all you have to do to enter to win those two tickets to the Husker game, stop by with your food, bring a box, bring whatever you got, a couple bags, bring some food, drop it off. Then you'll see a table with a box on it and some papers. Put your name down. Put your phone number down. Fold that paper up. Say a little prayer. Throw it in the box. We're going to draw our winners when I get down from the roof to see who's... And hopefully it happens before October 10th when the game happens.
2: I have faith that it will.
1: I think so, too. I do. All right, 104.1, 1230 AM. We have some thank yous to say on the show today.
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1: 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Bethany and I will be here in studio, minus Bethany. And,
2: I was going to say, I won't be here.
1: Bethany, enjoy yourself. Travel safe.
2: Thank you.
1: Have fun. We'll see you next week.
2: Yes.
1: And we'll see all of you tomorrow right here on Party Line on KHAS Radio.
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0: It's Sarah McLachlan, KHAS Radio, on a foggy Thursday morning. Hey, I'm Brad Beam. Glad to be with you. Glad I found my way to the studio today. Looks like the densest of the fog is lessening, kind of moving on out. The dense fog advisory only was scheduled to go until 10. We could have some showers maybe this afternoon. So just generally, we are in a wet weather pattern. High near 80, though, maybe high near 90 tomorrow, and then a rainy weekend. Full forecast details on the way in a couple of minutes here at KHAS Radio and online, khasradio.com, where you can make sure to bookmark Listen Live. 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
6: Here's your Hastings weather forecast on KHAS. Cloudy skies expected with fog in spots early today with a slight chance for isolated storms. Daytime highs approaching 78, winds out of the east 8 to 15 miles per hour. Partly cloudy skies tonight, lows around 68. Get the extended forecast along with local news, sports, and more anytime at khasradio.com. I'm staff meteorologist Laura Lockwood.
0: Still some dense fog around the area. Places less than a mile, even down as low as a quarter mile. Dense fog still kind of sticking around. 66 degrees here at the KHAS Radio Studios with Aerosmith.

0: Genesis, Invisible Touch, KHAS Radio, your home for Husker sports. Last night, we heard the Nebraska volleyball team sweep Creighton, beat the Blue. They played in Lincoln, and the Big Red came out on top. Nothing to diminish Creighton. They're a top 20 team, but Nebraska ranked number one. So a sweep, good for the Huskers. We do have high school football coming up tomorrow here on KHAS Radio and News Channel Nebraska Television. Let me tell you first about the game on the radio. It's St. Cecilia and Amherst for a 7 o'clock kickoff on KHAS. Or if you are a Hastings High Tiger fan, you can watch the Tigers. 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NCN with high school sports, Hastings High in the Friday night spotlight tomorrow. 7 o'clock kickoff coverage begins at 6:45. Into the weekend, some more Huskers. Husker football on Saturday, of course. Nebraska and North Dakota kickoff around 6 o'clock. And Sunday, it's Husker volleyball. Florida Gulf Coast comes to town for a game that starts at noon on KHAS. Go Big Red. Go Hastings High, go Adams Central, go St. Cecilia.
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0: There's ELO and Evil Woman. It's KHAS Radio. Looking at the calendar, we're about 6 weeks away from time change, from daylight saving time being dropped for standard time when we fall back an hour. More sun in the mornings, less in the evening. And this has kind of been a political thing. I'm not going to get political here, but there has been legislation proposed. Do we do away with daylight saving time? There was talk about it getting voted on in Congress. Well, with Congress saying they're not going to, at least the House of Representatives, not going to do any more votes ahead of the election, the chance of any time change, any switcheroo in the way we do daylight saving time, pretty much not going to happen. So whether you are a fan of daylight saving time or not, whether you want a permanent or standard time all the time, nothing changes. We're going to have to fall back here in about 6 weeks. 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Nothing legislatively, nothing with our changing of the clocks changes how much sunlight we actually get. That's all due to the tilt and the rotation of the Earth. We're not changing that. No legislation can change how the Earth spins. It's KHAS. We just have to adjust where our light hours are. I'll complain about it either way. It's KHAS. So many others will.
1: Cattle futures are mixed. Hogs, corn, and soybeans are lower. I'm John Perkins with a Brownfield Market Update. Speed wins. That's why Stein is focused on delivering higher yielding genetics faster than the competition. Why they release more new Enlist E3 lines than any other company, Stein has yield. Soybeans and corn are pressured by the decline in crude oil and harvest pressure. November beans are down 4.5 at 13.16, and January's 4.5 lower at 13.33. December corn's down 6 at 528.5. March is 6 lower at 542.75. Live and feeder cattle are mixed as they wait for widespread direct business and the on-feed numbers out tomorrow. October live is up 35 at 218.80. December's down 60 at 219.60. October feeders are $1.05 lower at 328.60. And with questions about pork demand, October hogs are down 17 at 78.50, and December leans 57 lower at 69.37. Brownfield.
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8: 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Race car driver Jimmy Johnson has a birthday, and Ernie Banks debuted with the Chicago Cubs on this day in 1953. Fall is nearly here. A lot of people thinking the beginning of fall can hold clues for the upcoming winter. One legend says if you catch a falling leaf on the equinox, you'll avoid catching a cold all winter. As for weather lore, here are some more things to keep an eye on. Thunder in autumn is said to predict a cold winter. Another proverb goes, as high as the weeds grow, so will the bank of snow. And old-timers said you could count on the first snow 6 weeks after the last thunderstorm in September. That is the Old Farmer's Almanac Radio Report. 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
9: Here's your Hastings weather forecast on KHAS. Cloudy skies expected with fog and spots early today with a slight chance for isolated storms. Daytime highs approaching 78, winds out of the east, 8 to 15 miles per hour. Partly cloudy skies tonight, lows around 68. Get the extended forecast along with local news, sports, and more anytime at KHASradio.com. I'm staff meteorologist Laura Lockwood.

0: James Blunt, you're beautiful. It's KHAS Radio. 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
9: Here's your Hastings weather forecast on KHAS. Cloudy skies expected with fog and spots early today with a slight chance for isolated storms. Daytime highs approaching 78, winds out of the east 8 to 15 miles per hour. Partly cloudy skies tonight, lows around 68. Get the extended forecast along with local news, sports, and more anytime at KHASradio.com. I'm staff meteorologist Laura Lockwood.

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0: I Knew I Loved You, the band Savage Garden. It's KHAS Radio. Well, we have spent the last several months finding out what you love, your favorite local foods. And now we've come to the granddaddy of them all, the biggest question. What is the best restaurant? What is your favorite place to go to in Hastings? 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
1: Farm bankruptcies on pace to increase in 2026. Hello, I'm Brent Barnett with Managing for Profit on Brownfield. New data from the National Agricultural Law Center shows farm bankruptcies are expected to rise for calendar year 2026. On this episode, National Agricultural Law Center Senior Staff Attorney Elizabeth Rumley discusses the findings and what they mean for producers in the ag industry.
2: We recently completed what we call the Debt Project, which is a compilation that includes both Chapter 12 bankruptcies. Chapter 12 is the chapter that's specific to family farmers and fishermen, but also includes agriculturally related businesses that have filed under Chapter 11, which is a general business reorganization. We were able to connect the agricultural businesses to Chapter 11 by cross-referencing with publicly available FSA filings in order to establish that agricultural link. And as a result, when we looked back to 2021 and as far ahead as June of this year, in terms of 2026, what we found in the first 6 months of 2026 was that there were 177 Chapter 12 bankruptcies filed and an additional 31 Chapter 11s. At the halfway point of 2026, ag bankruptcies already reached 61% of the total number recorded in all of 2025. And that would be 288 Chapter 12s in 2025 and 52 Chapter 11s.
1: Rumley says if the current pace holds, agricultural bankruptcies could finish the year 22% higher than 2025.
2: The data says that United States agriculture is still indicating economic distress. The numbers for bankruptcies going up in the first half of 2026 indicates that producers are still seeing the same challenges that they saw in 2025.
1: She tells Brownfield she revealed this data earlier this week to state ag officials during the National Association of State Departments of Agriculture annual meeting in Portland, Maine.
2: So Chapter 12 is specific to family farmers and fishermen. If you don't have at least 50% of your income from an ag business, then you're not even eligible to file with it in the first place. Additionally, there's other restrictions, such as a maximum amount of debt that you can have. And as long as you meet the requirements, you can file in Chapter 12. But that doesn't account for ag businesses that don't meet those specific requirements. For example, if you have a Chapter 11, that might encompass, Chapter 11 is a general business chapter, so any type of business can file a Chapter 11. And it might have that ag connection because you have, you know, maybe a family member or a couple both have off-farm jobs, and those off-farm income levels are high enough for small farms to make it so you don't meet that 50% threshold. On the other end of the spectrum, maybe you have a large business, very large enough that it has more debt than the $12.5 million that is the debt limit for Chapter 12. And in those situations, if you size out of Chapter 12, then you would have to file in a different chapter, potentially Chapter 11.
1: Rumley says when considered more broadly, the data offers valuable information for farmers, attorneys, policymakers, researchers, lenders, and others seeking to understand the economic conditions affecting agriculture. I'm Brent Barnett with Managing for Profit on Brownfield.
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6: Agribusiness News on Brownfield. Pioneer Brand Z-Series soybeans are the ones you trust to lead. With next-generation genetics, Z-Series soybeans set a new industry standard for agronomic performance and yield potential. The Senate Ag Committee is going to try once again to pass a farm bill out of committee this afternoon, and the vice president of the National Farmers Union says he's optimistic. Jeff Kipley from South Dakota tells Brownfield.
7: We're hoping that we can keep country of origin labeling in, E15. We'd love to see the protection of and enforcement of pot packers and stockyards be, you know, a focal point of this farm bill. So there's a lot happening out here in D.C. or this week.
6: The Senate Ag Committee is scheduled to meet at 2:30 p.m. Eastern. Rising diesel costs continue to put pressure on farmer and rancher profitability. Brownfield's Megan Grebner has the story.
8: University of Kentucky ag economist Kenny Burdine says the national average for diesel is currently sitting at more than $6 a gallon, and cattle producers are feeling the pinch.
9: Cattle transportation, how it impacts cattle values, moving to markets.
8: And Burdine says those impacts go well beyond the livestock sector.
9: Certainly there's a transportation element. We've got folks that may be trying to get another harvest of hay. We've got folks that are harvesting grain crops right now.
8: I'm Megan Grebner for Brownfield.
6: A grains and oilseeds analyst says there's uncertainty about the future of some ag exports. Brownfield's Kellen Hevekin has more from Husker Harvest Days.
10: Rebots with Terrain says China appears to be on track to meet its 25 million metric ton goal, but
11: there's this commitment of $17 billion in non-soybean goods that China's supposed to buy. Thus far, I've only seen a little bit of sorghum sales. There's not been any new crop corn or wheat.
10: Bot says there are concerns that trade tensions between the U.S. and Canada could also have an impact. Kelly Brunkhorst with Nebraska Corn says losing access in the largest ethanol market would be a missed opportunity.
12: Well, as you think about the Americas, transporting goods and services across the border is seamless. And USMCA really built that foundation, brought us into the 21st century of how we trade.
10: From Grand Island, I'm Kellen Havikin for Brownfield.
6: The University of Nebraska president says the institution's new digital ag hub could be a game changer for the industry. Dr. Jeffrey Gold says agriculture continues to evolve,
13: and the endeavor could help producers stay ahead of the game.
14: Satellite imaging, drones, robotics, the use of digital technology has become what was optional and peripheral at one time to absolutely central to agriculture.
13: The hub was launched at this year's Husker Harvest Days. I'm Erin Anderson for Brown Field.
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24: Here's your Hastings weather forecast on KHAS. Cloudy skies expected with fog in spots early today with a slight chance for isolated storms. Daytime highs approaching 78, winds out of the east, 8 to 15 miles per hour. Partly cloudy skies tonight, lows around 68. Get the extended forecast along with local news, sports, and more anytime at KHASradio.com. I'm staff meteorologist Laura Lockwood.

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1: ABC News, I'm Michelle Franzen. The fate of the Kennedy Center remains in limbo. President Trump returning from a North Carolina rally last night, telling ABC's Karen Travers, the center will be, quote, ripped down if he's not recognized for helping the institution financially.
2: I pushed him on that. I said, are you saying if your name is not added that you are going to tear down the building? And he again repeated that point about recognition. He said, quote, I think the Trump administration should be recognized. That answer yesterday to me has already been added to a federal filing today as part of this effort to not have a demolition carried out there.
1: It comes just a day after the board voted to shutter the center for renovation, citing safety concerns after a judge blocked Trump's name from being added to the facade. More concerns over artificial intelligence emerging. Six new incidents revealed overnight in what OpenAI calls disturbing and concerning behavior of AI. On Wall Street, stocks are up. This is ABC News. Despite historically quiet Atlantic hurricane season, emergency workers are urging residents not to let their guard down.
3: Here at the heart of the season, the Atlantic has produced five tropical storms, but none have hit the 74-mile-an-hour winds that would earn a hurricane designation. A trough of low pressure producing thunderstorms in the mid-Atlantic bears watching, but forecasters say the same El Nino wind shear that's kept the season quiet may kill that storm system as well.
1: King Charles responding to a recent memoir from Princess Diana's younger brother. In his book, Spencer recounts a conversation he had with the then Prince Charles. According to the book, Charles said, rest assured, we'll forget her soon enough.
4: The king's spokesperson swiftly responding, while we do not comment on books as a matter of principle, His Majesty is mindful that the pain of fraternal grief can cloud reason, affect judgment, and color memory in ways others do not recognize.
1: ABC's Lama Hassan, Michelle Franz, and ABC News.
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6: Here's your Hastings weather forecast on KHAS. Cloudy skies expected this afternoon with a slight chance for isolated thunderstorms. Daytime highs approaching 78. Winds out of the east, 8 to 15 miles per hour. Partly cloudy skies tonight, lulls of a low around 68. Get the extended forecast along with local news, sports, and more anytime at khasradio.com. I'm staff meteorologist Laura Lockwood.
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10: For KHAS Radio, I'm Brandon Shanahan. A big, beautiful bronze statue was recently delivered to the Hastings Public Library. Longtime Hastings resident and community supporter Cal Johnson purchased Celebration from sculptor Gary Lee Price. The statue will be placed in the highly anticipated library green space, which is slated to break ground in April of 2027. The statue will remain on display at the library entrance until placement. 20 Kearney Public School students will receive free dental care this month through a partnership between KPS, the University of Nebraska Medical Center College of Dentistry, and Pediatric Dental Specialist of Kearney. The students received dental screenings and x-rays earlier this month to determine their treatment needs before returning to pediatric dental specialists this week for Children's Dental Day. The program provides dental care to children who may not otherwise have access to regular treatments. Services may include dental education, fluoride treatments and cleanings, as well as more extensive procedures such as fillings, extractions, and root canals when needed. UNMC dental students will be performing the procedures under the supervision of licensed dentists. In previous years, KPS students traveled to Lincoln to participate in Dental Day at the UNMC College of Dentistry. UNMC has since shifted the program towards partnerships with local dental providers, allowing students to receive care closer to home. Charges have been dismissed against one of four former female staff members accused of sexually assaulting an inmate at the Youth Rehabilitation and Treatment Center in Kearney. 44-year-old Katrina Fuchs was not in court for Wednesday's hearing after attempting to appear by Zoom, according to a motion filed Tuesday. During Wednesday's hearing, the state moved to dismiss the charges without prejudice because authorities do not know the current location of the alleged victim, according to a journal entry in the case. A dismissal without prejudice allows prosecutors to file charges again at a later date. The Buffalo County Attorney's Office told News Channel Nebraska the state fully intends to pursue the case. Officials said the alleged victim is no longer in the YRTC system and authorities have been unable to locate them. Continuing the case without the alleged victim could cause the state's speedy trial deadline to continue running. Fuchs was one of four female staff members at the Kearney YRTC charged with sexually assaulting an inmate. She had pled not guilty to the charges. Nebraska farmers and ranchers are heading into harvest facing higher fuel, fertilizer, and other production costs, which the Nebraska Farm Bureau says are continuing to squeeze farm profitability. Farm Bureau leaders highlighted those challenges during a conference yesterday at Husker Harvest Days near Wood River. Nebraska Farm Bureau Economics Abigail Peterson said total U.S. farm production expenses are now forecast at $492.8 billion, an increase of $15.1 billion from a February report. Peterson said several major cost categories have continued to climb, including fertilizer, fuel, livestock purchases, transportation, and interest expenses. Fuel and oil costs are projected to rise nearly 29%, while fertilizer, lime, and soil conditioner expenses are expected to increase 15%. Nebraska Farm Bureau officials say the organization plans to continue pushing for lower fuel costs, protection of agriculture tax exemptions, and policies aimed at reducing regulatory and financial pressure on producers. You can find more of today's news online at newschannelnebraska.com. 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
10: For KHAS Radio, I'm Brandon Shanahan. The Hastings softball team is looking to snap their rare two-game losing streak tonight as they make the trip to take on McCook. Hastings St. Cecilia is competing in a triangular. They will see Polk County Aquinas and Fillmore Central. The Kearney softball team is heading to the Omaha Metro to take on Papillion La Vista, and Kearney Catholic takes on York on the road. On the volleyball court, Kearney is hosting Seward. Hastings St. Cecilia is hosting Fillmore Central, and Grand Island Central Catholic is hosting a triangular against Adams Central and Central City. The 7th-ranked UNK volleyball team picked up their 42nd consecutive win over Fort Hays State in a 3-0 sweep last night. The Lopers improved to 12-1 on the season. They'll meet again on October 30th in Kearney, but will be considered a non-conference matchup. Up next for the Lopers is a matchup at number 13 Washburn Saturday. The Hastings College volleyball team picked up their 10th win of the season after a 3-0 sweep hosting Doan last night by scores of 25-15, 25-22, and 26-24. The Broncos were led individually by McKenna Sutter, who led the way with 18 kills. Up next, the Broncos will get their toughest test on the young season as they hit the road to take on second-ranked Concordia Saturday at 4 p.m. The top-ranked Nebraska volleyball team cruised to a 3-set win against 20th-ranked Creighton last night in Lincoln by scores of 25-13, 25-15, and 25-19. Here's how the winning point sounded on the Huskers radio network.
13: Pass beauty by Olivia. Quick attack. Kaboom! Kinnikoga finishes off Creighton. The Huskers win tonight in 3 over the Jays. Kinnikoga, 8 kills, no errors, and 11 swings. My goodness.
10: The Big Red now improved to 8-0 on the season and welcome in North Carolina and Florida Gulf Coast University to the Bob Devaney Sports Center this weekend. The Nebraska football program has secured 2 significant non-conference matchups in the early 2030s. The Huskers will take on Notre Dame in a home-and-home series in 2032 and 2033, marking the first matchup in more than 3 decades for 2 of the most tradition-rich programs in college football. Nebraska will host Notre Dame at Memorial Stadium in Lincoln on October 30th, 2032, before the Huskers travel to South Bend to return the favor at Notre Dame Stadium October 29th, 2033. You can find more of today's sports online at newschannelnebraska.com. 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
16: Barbara J. Merman passed away on August 20th. A memorial service will be held in Hastings at First St. Paul's Lutheran Church September 26th at 11 a.m. Randon Ray Parks, age 75, of Ankeny, Iowa, passed away on August 19th. A graveside ceremony will be held at Greenwood Cemetery in York at 11 a.m. Monday, September 21st. Ron Wojda, age 74, passed away on September 5th, doing what he loved most, watching the Nebraska Cornhuskers capture a victory in their season-opening game, surrounded by his family. In honoring for his wish for cremation, there will be no viewing or visitation. The DeWitt Funeral Home and Cremation Center is assisting the family with arrangements. Gerhardt R. Gary Grease, age 83, passed away on August 17th. Inurnment service with honors will be held on September 24th. A celebration of life will be held on September 26th. Hastings, Nebraska resident David L. Sawicki, age 74, passed away on Friday, September 11th at Good Samaritan Village. Services are scheduled for Thursday, September 17th at Butler Volland Funeral Home. Burial will be at the Grand Island Veterans Cemetery. Clayton Howard Bermude, age 92, passed away on July 6th in Pilot Grove, Missouri. An open house memorial service is scheduled for Saturday, September 19th from 11 to 12:30 at Apfel Funeral Home in Grand Island. All are welcome. Hastings, Nebraska resident Sean L. Hansen, age 58, passed away on Friday, September 11th. Services are scheduled for Wednesday, September 16th at Butler Vollen Chapel in Hastings. Burial will be at the Blue Valley Cemetery in Ayr. Carol K. Thompson passed away on August 29th. A celebration of Carol's life will be held September 20th at 2 p.m. That's at the Elks Country Club at 3050 East South Street in Hastings. Former Glenville, Nebraska resident Roger Glenn Fowler, age 83, passed away on September 16th. Services are scheduled for 10:30 a.m. Monday, September 21st at Faith Lutheran Church in Hastings. Cremation was chosen. Interment will follow at the Glenville Cemetery following the service.
6: Here's your Hastings weather forecast on KHAS. Cloudy skies expected this afternoon with a slight chance for isolated thunderstorms. Daytime highs approaching 78. Winds out of the east, 8 to 15 miles per hour. Partly cloudy skies tonight, lows of a low around 68. Get the extended forecast along with local news, sports, and more anytime at khasradio.com. I'm staff meteorologist Laura Lockwood.
17: Direct cash cattle business is still quiet and cash hogs were not reported at midday. Hello, I'm Megan Grebner with the Roundfield Livestock Market Report, brought to you by the Propane Education and Research Council. 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Direct cash cattle trade activity is quiet again. There were a handful of deals reported on Wednesday in the north, but it wasn't enough business to establish an accurate price trend for the week. Bids have resurfaced at $224 live in the south and $342 to $350 trust in the north. More business is still needed, but could hold out until the end of the week. Box beef was sharply lower at midday with light demand for solid offerings. Choice was down $3.68 at $372.13. Select was $2.30 lower at $352.27. At the Bassett Livestock Auction in Nebraska, there were limited comparable offerings, but steers, 1,000 pounds, were $4 higher. Heifers, 900 pounds, were $11 higher. The USDA says demand was good with several buyers both in-house and online. Medium and large one feeder steers, 710 to 728 pounds, brought $373 to $378.50. Medium and large one feeder heifers, 906 to 948 pounds, brought $287 to $315.50. Cash hog prices at the major directs were not reported at midday due to confidentiality. There were just a few negotiated purchases. The market has struggled with consistent upward momentum. Demand remains crucial. And while there have been some bright spots in some aspects of both global and domestic demand, there are still lingering concerns about long-term strength. The five-day rolling average for barrels and gilts at the National Daily Direct is $84.24. Butcher hog prices at the Midwest cash markets are down $2 at midday at $60. At Illinois, slaughter sows were steady with moderate demand for light to moderate offerings at $43 to $55. Barrows and gilts were steady with moderate demand for moderate offerings at $55 to $65. And pork values were higher at midday, up $1.93 at $88.28. Most of the primals were higher to sharply higher. I'm Megan Grebner, Brownfield Ag News.
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4: Soybeans have turned higher, corn and cattle are still lower, and hogs remain mixed. I'm John Perkins with a Brownfield Market Update. 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Soybeans, after some early losses, are now up on fund and technical buying, along with spillover from a sharply higher move in soybean meal. Bean meal supported by demand expectations right now. Beans continue to monitor U.S. yield numbers along with planting conditions in South America. November soybeans are 3.5 higher at 11.24. January's up 4 to 13.41 and a quarter. October soybean meal's up $11.10 at 3.72. October soybean oil's down 82 points at 68.37. Corn is down. Near-term conditions for harvest generally look favorable, with traders also watching South America there. Corn export sales were a three-week low. December's down 1.25 at 5.33. March is 1.75 lower at 5.47. And wheat's down. U.S. exports continue to be slow because of relatively high prices. Globally, the market is watching harvest delays in parts of Canada and conditions in the southern hemisphere. December Chicago's 3.25 lower at 7.27.5. December Kansas City's down 4 at 7.95.5. December Minneapolis is 2 lower at 7.54. Live and feeder cattle are lower, right around the day's lows, getting ready for direct business and tomorrow's cattle on feeder port. Box beef sharply lower at midday. October live is down 232 at 216.12, and December's 362 lower at 216.57. October feeders are down 535 at 324.30. And hogs are mixed, mostly lower on spread trade and technical weakness. October is up 7 at 78.75. December's down 27 at 69.67. Crude oil's weak. John Perkins, Brownfield Market Update.
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9: Here's your Hastings weather forecast on KHAS. Cloudy skies expected this afternoon with a slight chance for isolated thunderstorms. Daytime highs approaching 78. Winds out of the east, 8 to 15 miles per hour. Partly cloudy skies tonight, lows of aloft around 68. Get the extended forecast, along with local news, sports, and more, anytime at khasradio.com. I'm staff meteorologist Laura Lockwood.

Captain and Tennille from the 1970s. It's KHAS Radio. Did you know that the captain's real name was Daryl Dragon? Now, the captain is a cool nickname, but if your last name is Dragon, do you really need an extra cool nickname? He had it in spades. 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
1: ABC News, I'm Michelle Franzen. In Los Angeles, the NTSB reviewing evidence from the deadly news helicopter crash this week that killed all on board and a third person on the ground. That chopper was covering a bus and SUV crash that killed two people. The SUV driver's court appearance today postponed.
2: 36-year-old Bailey Rios was booked for murder. She allegedly drove a 2004 Ford Expedition at excessive speeds, running red lights and slamming into a Los Angeles Metro bus, killing two victims inside. Rios was due in court to face a judge on Thursday morning, but she was unable to attend the court hearing due to a medical reason. Alex Stone, ABC News, Los Angeles.
1: The ongoing war with Iran continuing, along with most shipping traffic blocked in the Strait of Hormuz. That's driving oil prices up again. A gallon of gas in the U.S., $4.45, according to Gas Buddy. On Wall Street, stocks are up this hour. Investors trying to claw back some of yesterday's sell-off after the Fed board signaled more interest rate cuts are in store this year. This is ABC News. Russia carried out fresh missile attacks in Ukraine's capital. Officials in Kyiv say at least 20 people have been hurt. Those attacks coming as Ukraine says they need more air defense missiles, including from the U.S. The late Dolly Parton delivering a posthumous acceptance speech that she taped before her death last month.
3: Well, hey, it's Dolly, and I am so honored to
4: At the Americana Honors and Awards ceremony last night, Dolly Parton received the Lifetime Achievement Award, and she accepted it by video in a speech she recorded before her death.
3: I mean, roots music. Music, or what is now called Americana music, is what I grew up playing back in the Smoky Mountains. It's that same music that drew me back to East Tennessee back in 1997.
4: Parton died last month of cancer at the age of 80. Sherry Preston, ABC News.
1: The threat of flooding remains in the southwest and western states. Water rescues taking place near Phoenix and Tucson. Mesa officials recorded more than 3 inches of rainfall. Michelle Franzen, ABC News.
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0: Yes, Private Eyes. It's KHAS Radio. I think Private Eyes was the 1981 version of Flock Cameras. Maybe not. Maybe I got that mistaken. One thing I do not have mistaken is that we've got a big grand prize coming to the Heroes for Hunger food drive this year. We've got a couple of tickets to go see Nebraska football take on Indiana Memorial Stadium on October 10th. And how you get entered to win is just bring a food donation for the Hastings Food Pantry. Help us fill the truck and register for the Heroes for Hunger prize. We've got some smaller prizes to give away as well, but the big one, the Husker tickets, we'll announce the winner that Friday morning on Party Line after we get Brandon off the roof. You're entered if you donate some food. It doesn't have to be a lot. One box counts. Help your neighbors. Help your community. And you might be headed to Memorial Stadium. The Heroes for Hunger food drive begins on Tuesday, September 29th, right here, right atop KHAS Radio.
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7: Here's your Hastings weather forecast on KHAS. Daytime highs approaching 78 this afternoon under mainly cloudy skies. Winds out of the east, 8 to 15 miles per hour. Partly cloudy tonight, lows level off around 68. Highs level off around 88 tomorrow, mainly sunny skies. Get the extended forecast along with local news, sports, and more anytime at KHASradio.com. I'm staff meteorologist Laura Lockwood.
0: A lovely layer of gray still hangs over Hastings today here at the KHAS Radio Studios. Light east wind about 10 miles per hour, 73, 74 degrees, low 70s right now at KHAS. 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

0: Learning to Fly with Tom Petty and the Heartbreakers on KHAS Radio. Good stuff from Billy Wolf coming up this afternoon. 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And the Daily Pick-Me-Up. 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Billy Wolf has those. 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

0: Don Henley, Dirty Laundry on KHAS Radio. Well, it's not a dirty trick, but it's trying to fool you. Every weekday morning at 8:30, Factor Bullcrap here on KHAS Radio, brought to you by Big G Ace. How it works is Brandon will read off three facts on the air to one caller into the studio. One of them is just not true. It's bull. If you can sniff out the fake, $20 gift card to Big G Ace coming your way. Tools, goodies, gadgets, anything for the house. Factor Bullcrap, 8:30. Here's our questions from today, or our facts, I guess I should say. Fact number one, Dr. Pepper was created to taste like chocolate cake, cherries, and sarsaparilla. Fact number two, there's no country that starts with the letter X. Or fact number three, the word lettuce was derived from the Latin term lactua. Which one of those is wrong? Well, it's the Dr. Pepper one. Dr. Pepper was made to smell like the inside of a drugstore. Pretty tasty as well. By the way, no country that starts with the word with the letter X. There's only one country that starts with O, and that's Oman. One country that starts with Q, Qatar. And Yemen, the only country that starts with a Y. Well, there you go. Did you learn something new today? I don't know. Did you win? Well, you can tomorrow, 8:30 Factor Bullcrap on KHAS Radio. Well, let's check in now with the Brownfield Ag Network and check market prices.
1: Soybeans were mixed, corn and cattle were down, hogs were mostly lower. 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Stein has yield. Soybeans were mixed. Sun spread trade contracts were down early, but rallied with a higher move in meal, which is up on demand expectations. Traders continue to monitor U.S. yield numbers along with planting conditions in South America. November beans were down 3/4 at 13.19 and 3/4. January beans down 1/4 at 13.37. Corn was lower on profit-taking and technical selling. Near-term harvest conditions generally look favorable, with traders also watching South America. Corn export sales were a three-week low. December corn was down 3 3/4 at 5:30 1/2. March corn down 4 1/4 at 5:44 1/2. The wheat complex was lower on profit-taking and technical selling. U.S. wheat exports continue to be slow because of relatively high prices. Globally, the market is watching harvest delays in parts of Canada and conditions in the Southern Hemisphere. In Chicago, December wheat was down 3 3/4 at 7:27. March wheat was down 3 3/4 at 7:43. In Kansas City, December wheat was down 5 at 7:94 1/2. And in Minneapolis, December wheat was down 5 1/2 at 7:50 1/2. Live and feeder cattle were lower, getting ready for direct business. And Friday's on-feed report from the USDA. October lives down 280 at 215.65. December lives down

0: 395 at 216.25. October feeder cattle were down 527 at 324.37. Hogs were mostly lower on spread trade and technical weakness. October lean hogs up 22 at 78.90. December contracts were down 35 at 69.60. I'm Megan Grebner for Brownfield.
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5: Here's your Hastings weather forecast on KHAS. Daytime highs approaching 78 this afternoon under mainly cloudy skies, winds out of the east 8 to 15 miles per hour. Partly cloudy tonight, lows level off around 68. Highs level off around 88 tomorrow, mainly sunny skies. Get the extended forecast along with local news, sports, and more anytime at khasradio.com. I'm staff meteorologist Laura Lockwood.
6: Here at the KHAS Radio Studios, we have gray skies continuing, mid-70s. Winds light. It is helping to dry things out just a little bit. Still relative humidity is high, so we're not drying out too quick. It's KHAS. I'm Brad Beam. Taking off in a couple of minutes. Hope you have a wonderful rest of your day. Billy Wolf in after 2 o'clock. Talk with you tomorrow.

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12: Here's your Hastings weather forecast on KHAS. Sunshine mixed with clouds at times this afternoon, with daytime highs approaching 80. East winds 8 to 15 miles per hour. Lows dip down to about 69 tonight, partly cloudy. Get the extended forecast, along with local news, sports, and more, anytime at khasradio.com. I'm staff meteorologist Laura Lockwood. 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

0: KJS Radio. I'm Billy Wolf. Well, it all comes down to this. The Best of Hastings Grand Finale. 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
8: Here's your Hastings weather forecast on KHAS. Sunshine mixed with clouds at times this afternoon, with daytime highs approaching 80. East winds 8 to 15 miles per hour. Lows dip down to about 69 tonight, partly cloudy. Get the extended forecast, along with local news, sports, and more, anytime at KHASradio.com. I'm staff meteorologist Laura Lockwood. Right now, it's 72 degrees.

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0: KJS Radio. I'm Billy Wolf. Starting Tuesday, September 29th at 8 a.m., it is Heroes for Hunger. That's when Brandon will head to the roof of the radio station and stay there until we fill a big box truck with food for the Hastings Food Pantry. They help so many of our neighbors here in Hastings and Adams County. They need a little help, too, so we're going to restock them with this food drive. And what you need to do when you're out and about the grocery store, St. Allen's of Hastings, our official grocery sponsor, grab a few extra non-perishable food items, hang on to them, then starting Tuesday, September 29th at 8 a.m., bring them to us, put them in the big box truck. Another thing you can think about doing, starting a food drive at your work, church, and kids' school. And get those non-perishable food items built up. Bring them to us Tuesday, September 29th. Helping to kick off the big day is Mean Bone Barbecue. They'll be on the lot serving up food. Make sure to bring some money for them from 11 to 2. LD Roasters with us all 3 days. Bring some money for them, too. They'll be here 8 to 11, the 29th, 30th, and October 1st. And the Battle Bus Mobile Arcade for your entertainment from 3 to 5 on Tuesday and Wednesday, the 29th and 30th. 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
9: 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And more than a host, I'm a journalist, a wife, and a mom of two, raising a family in the heart of rural America. I understand the issues facing agriculture today because I live it every day. I see firsthand how farming and ranching isn't just a job, it's a way of life. 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
6: When you think of the nationalities who immigrated to this country in the 19th century, this small country saw many come to America.
10: For most Danish immigrants who came to the United States, they were motivated by economic opportunity.
6: Tove Brandt is a curator at the Danish American Museum in Elkhorn, Iowa. In Denmark, there was a shortage of jobs and land.
10: You have limited farm space, and those farms can only be so small to support a family. So a family with multiple children might decide that they can't split that farm so that everyone gets a piece of it. Maybe only the oldest son is going to inherit.
6: Some children in those families might decide to leave the farm but remain in the country. But that was a difficult choice as well.
10: There's not enough opportunities in the cities yet to absorb that huge migration of people from rural areas. So a lot of people will go on to the United States, where there's open land. The Homestead Act becomes a major incentive for people to settle through the Great Plains and farther west.
6: Interestingly, the initial immigration from Denmark was not so much for lack of land, but rather for want of a new church.
10: The first wave of Danish immigration comes in the 1850s with Mormon converts, when a constitutional change in Denmark allowed a variety and freedom of religion. Mormon missionaries come to Denmark very early, and they're quite successful.
6: This small Iowa town captures the spirit of the Danes in many ways. More of that story next time as we travel the countryside. In Elkhorn, Iowa, I'm Andrew McCrae.

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4: Autumn is coming, and we'll share some time-tested weather lore for the fall on the Old Farmer's Almanac Radio Report. With more practical tips and useful advice, this is the Old Farmer's Almanac Radio Report for Thursday, September 17th, the 260th day of the year. Race car driver Jimmy Johnson has a birthday, and Ernie Banks debuted with the Chicago Cubs on this day in 1953. Fall is nearly here. A lot of people thinking the beginning of fall can hold clues for the upcoming winter. One legend says if you catch a falling leaf on the equinox, you'll avoid catching a cold all winter. As for weather lore, here are some more things to keep an eye on. Thunder in autumn is said to predict a cold winter. Another proverb goes, as high as the weeds grow, so will the bank of snow. And old-timers said you could count on the first snow 6 weeks after the last thunderstorm in September. That is the Old Farmer's Almanac Radio Report. 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
5: Here's your Hastings weather forecast on KHAS. Sunshine mixed with clouds at times this afternoon, with daytime highs approaching 80. East winds 8 to 15 miles per hour. Lows dip down to about 69. Tonight, partly cloudy. Get the extended forecast, along with local news, sports, and more, anytime at khasradio.com. I'm staff meteorologist Laura Lockwood. Right now, it's 72 degrees.

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8: Here's your Hastings weather forecast on KHAS. Lows dip down to about 69 tonight under partly cloudy skies, southeasterly winds 8 to 15 miles per hour. A blend of clouds and sun tomorrow, high temperatures reach up to 91. Get the extended forecast along with local news, sports, and more anytime at KHASradio.com. I'm staff meteorologist Laura Lockwood. 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

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They're located at 1330 North Burlington Avenue in Hastings, the largest municipal museum between Denver and Chicago, with three floors of wow. So many artifacts and exhibits that connects us to the world and universe. 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An experimental cancer treatment has completely eliminated all detectable signs of disease in a three-year-old boy. Yeah, his liver cancer had spread to other parts of his body. The child had undergone chemotherapy and multiple surgeries, but the cancer quickly returned, leading doctors to enroll him in an early-stage clinical trial of a new kind of T-cell therapy. The treatment uses a patient's own immune cells, genetically modified to recognize and attack cancer cells. After one dose, the boy's tumor started shrinking. After a second treatment, 8 weeks later, scans showed no remaining signs of cancer. Now, a year later, the boy is still cancer-free. Researchers caution that this is the result from a single patient in an early trial, but they say the case provides encouraging evidence that the therapy, already successful against some blood cancers, may also be able to treat certain kinds of solid tumors.

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1: Soybeans and hogs were mixed Thursday. Cattle and corn finished lower. I'm John Perkins with a Brownfield Market Update. When it comes to short stature corn, it all started with Stein. For decades, they've been focused on unique hybrids that deliver top yields. Stein invented short stature corn, then they perfected it. Stein has yield. Soybeans were mixed and corn was down as they both watch harvest activity. November beans were 3/4 lower at 1319 and 3/4. January was down 1/4 at 1337. December corn was 3 3/4 lower at 530 and a half. March was down 4 1/4 at 544 and a half. Live and feeder cattle were lower ahead of widespread direct trade. October live was down 280 at 215.65. December was down 395 at 216.25. October feeders were 527 lower at 324.37. And adjusting spreads, October hogs were up 22 at 78.90. December was down 35 at 69.60. Now here's Megan Grebner with your full look at the cash livestock markets. Megan?
2: Thanks, John. There was a light round of direct cash cattle trade reported.

0: Thursday, dress deals in Nebraska were marked at $350. That's fully steady with the previous week's weighted average basis. No business yet out of the South, but bids are at $220 live in Kansas and $224 in Texas. Estimated cattle slaughter was 102,000 head, down 7,000 on the weekend, down nearly 17,000 on the year. The cash hog market continues to struggle with consistent upward movement. Demand remains crucial to the market, and while there have been some bright spots in both global and domestic markets, there are still lingering concerns about long-term strength. Processors continue to have leverage and are moving needed numbers at their pace, which hasn't been beneficial to prices. Estimated hog slaughter was 488,000 head, up 2,000 on the week, and down about 5,000 on the year. With John Perkins, I'm Megan Grebner for Brownfield.
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3: 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Coming up tonight on NCN, firefighters attending to a small structure fire in Sherman County. 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And, of course, we'll talk about the Huskers as they get ready for North Dakota.
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11: Here's your Hastings weather forecast on KHAS. Lows dip down to about 69 tonight under partly cloudy skies, southeasterly winds 8 to 15 miles per hour. A blend of clouds and sun tomorrow, high temperatures reach up to 91. Get the extended forecast along with local news, sports, and more anytime at KHASradio.com. I'm staff meteorologist Laura Lockwood. 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
1: Here's your Hastings weather forecast on KHAS. Lows dip down to about 69 tonight under partly cloudy skies. Southeasterly winds 8 to 15 miles per hour. A blend of clouds and sun tomorrow. High temperatures reach up to 91. Get the extended forecast along with local news, sports, and more anytime at KHASradio.com. I'm staff meteorologist Laura Lockwood. 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

0: KJS Radio. I'm Billy Wolf. Our Heroes for Hunger campaign starts Tuesday, September 29th at 8 a.m. Brandon will head to the roof of the radio station and stay up there until we fill a big box truck with food for the Hastings Food Pantry. They help so many of our neighbors here in Hastings and Adams County. They need a little help, too, at the Hastings Food Pantry, so we're going to restock them with this food drive. When you're out and about the grocery store, say Allen's of Hastings, our official grocery sponsor, grab a few extra non-perishable food items, hang on to them, then bring them to us Tuesday, September 29th, starting at 8 a.m. Also, think about a food drive at your work, church, and kids' school. Non-perishable food items, get them gathered and bring them to us starting Tuesday, September 29th. When you come out here on Tuesday, September 29th, bring some cash. Mean Bone Barbecue is going to be on the lot kicking things off with us from 11 to 2. LD Roasters will be here all 3 days. Bring some money for those folks. They'll be here 8 to 11 all 3 days, the 29th, 30th, and October 1st. And Battle Bus Mobile Arcade, going to be having some fun with you out here on the lot, too, on the 29th and 30th. They'll be on hand from 3 to 5. 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Heroes for Hunger starts Tuesday, September 29th at 8 a.m. with KHAS Radio.
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0: 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Have a great rest of your Thursday evening, everybody. Adios. Sayonara. 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Bye-bye.
1: Here's your Hastings weather forecast on KHAS. Lows dip down to about 69 tonight under partly cloudy skies. Southeasterly winds 8 to 15 miles per hour. A blend of clouds and sun tomorrow. High temperatures reach up to 91. Get the extended forecast along with local news, sports, and more anytime at KHASradio.com. I'm staff meteorologist Laura Lockwood. Currently 73. 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
1: Two high safeties, loose coverage, snap. Screen is tipped up in the air, intercepted by Donovan Jones! He's got it! The tip trail, and the Huskers get the pick, second of the season. Donnie comes up big, first down Huskers. Ridley motions to the left, toss sweep right off the snap. Dendy, he is surrounded and dropped. Owen Chambliss got over there. MacDougal, Van Poppel, pick your player. Fourth down. Two receivers stacked right, two tight ends left. Gilmer motions right to left. Pistol snap, handoff up the middle. Will Shelly McKinnon, checks the 35-30, revs the engine, and roll all the way. Touchdown, Huskers! 61 beautiful yards.
2: Third and six, Bowling Green 29. Two receivers left, two right. Scobie, that big tight end in the slot left. Mockery motions left to right. Cassantine corrals a shotgun snap. Four-man rush. Pocket crumbles, arm hit as he throws. Ball flutters in the air. It's picked up. Is it a live ball? It is. Wacker's got it. 10-5. Rumbles home. Touchdown, Huskers. Strip sack. Wacker picked it up. Ran it all the way. 23 yards to Pater.
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3: Welcome in to another edition of the Nebraska Football Coaches Show. I'm Kyle Crooks, and soon to be joined by defensive coordinator Rob Orich. We'll talk all things defense here this week as the Huskers get set for a third consecutive home game. They welcome in one of the top teams in FCS, and that is North Dakota. But like we like to do on all Thursdays throughout the season, get a chance to catch up with the head coach one final time before the start of the next game inside Memorial Stadium. Matt Rhule had a chance to catch up with Jessica Cootie. 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The preparation continues for North Dakota, and here's Jess with Coach.
4: Coach, you guys have shown tremendous respect for this North Dakota program all week long. How have you liked the approach for the preparation all week?
5: Probably our best Tuesday we've had in a while. But we understand the preparation just gives us a chance. We have to accelerate through today, Friday into Saturday. They're a championship caliber team, and we have to play championship caliber football on our end.
4: You talked about the numbers that they've put up. The offensive numbers, really impressive. A team that does a lot really well. What are the keys defensively to be able to defend an offense like that?
5: Well, they've got a great quarterback, a great O-line. The backs make people miss, and they've got two receivers who can win. So, to me, it's just whatever the defense is called. If we're playing, you know, zone, if we're playing man, if we're pressuring, guys have to execute when they have a chance. They have to win their one-on-one to make a play.
4: You've talked about the pass protection. What goes into being better on that front and improving in that area?
5: Well, I think it's just working in concert with each other. I mean, we have to a lot of things that happened the other day were the last game were just not straining on play actions through 6 seconds. Play actions are a lot harder. It's a lot longer because it's a lot deeper throws, and we're showing some explosive ability down the field. We want to double down on that, and you have to strain longer than you do a normal drop back. And so, they've seen it. They've practiced it. They got to now do it.
4: And then, going back to the defense and the pass rush, also an area that you want to get better at. What goes into that and being better in that area on Saturday as well?
5: Well, we're not getting a lot of drop back passes in the first two games, so I'm anxious to see versus a team that likes to drop back how we handle that. But in some of the play actions and the nakeds and things we've seen, how well do we convert from a run defense into a pass when it's a run action or a play action? And so, the guys are practicing that. They're practicing also if it is a drop back game, how to play. And they've been doing it for a while. They're good pass rushers. They need the opportunities, and they have to finish those rushes.
4: Punt return and the emphasis on that throughout practice this week, how has that improved?
5: Well, they've always practiced it while we get in the game, and we've had too many holding penalties. Now, we have done some good things. We've blocked a punt, which we want to do. But to me, it's about carrying over what you do in practice into the game. The worst thing in the world is when a coach says, hey, we had a good practice, we didn't play well. It's like, well, that's the whole point, is to practice to play for the game. And so we have to carry that over on the Saturdays.
4: And then last thing, you talked a lot about Tom Osborne being honored and what he's meant to you. And so, again, a night that you could honor him. What does that mean to you and getting to honor him?
5: I mean, three games, we've honored Coach Solis, we've honored Coach Osborne. I think we come to a place like the University of Nebraska, you want to make sure that you honor the people that have held your position before you, and you live up to the standard that they set, and then you also want to continue to set that standard so the people who come after you find the place better than you found it. Certainly Coach Osborne is a living example of leaving a place better than you find it. He obviously found it really well with Coach Devaney, but Coach Devaney, he, you know, took a place that was not winning and they won championships. And so all we can do is honor them, not just on Saturday, but just with the work we try to put in every day.
4: Appreciate it, Coach. Best of luck.
5: Thank you.
3: All right, good stuff with Jess and Coach getting set for another night game at Memorial Stadium. Electric atmosphere on Saturday. Expect the same thing for this matchup against North Dakota. Now we welcome in defensive coordinator Rob Orich. Coach, it's good to see you. You're busy at work right now. You're in the, we pulled you out of like the darkness of the film room to the light here of the radio studio. How are things going? Because it's been a while since we've had you in studio. Just overall, I mean, you're deep in it now. How's Nebraska been treating you?
6: Yeah, it's been good. Enjoy the work. We enjoy the work. So, you know, you talk about pulling us out of that meeting we were just in. You know, we're finalizing a couple things on third down, fourth down, and gotta have it situations for ordering our call sheet. And I think as you look at the way the season's going to go, a lot of these conversion downs are going to end up being big moments as our team goes. So it's been fun through two games to kind of see where we're at, what we're good at, what we can hang our hat on. And but enjoying the experience, enjoying Memorial. It's been fun to step out there in front of the faithful, man, and do our thing.
3: Yeah, I asked Coach Rule about this in our radio interview, but the communication aspect when there's 85,000 people in your ear, now it's good they're helping you out on defense, right? But what's the communication been like, and maybe some of the changes there and how you have to go from fall camp practice and you guys pipe in noise and all that to now coaching and communicating at Memorial Stadium?
6: Yeah, defensively, you just got to build in more kill and can tags into your calls. So it's not as easy to get to the sideline now and quickly handle the change of the signal or whatever. So you have to build some stuff in within your system. That's been a change from years past where we haven't canned calls the same way. But the other thing that I think it shows up is, man, it's third down's loud here, man. Third down is loud here. And so we do some things where we stem around and move. But a lot of times, like, we almost have to abort it because, you know, it's so loud on the field that the communication from the linebackers to the front, we just kind of have to build it in with natural timing now. So it's been a challenge on our end just to get used to our system to it, but it's been a way bigger benefit for the impact it makes on our defense when facing the offense.
3: Yeah, you wonder what the offense is going through. It's good for you guys.
6: Yeah,
3: but
6: for sure.
3: Improvement from week one to week two, is that what you were hoping to see on tape for week two? Is that what you saw?
6: Yeah, we have a really high standard. We kind of don't believe in, like, the maturation process. Like, you don't, like, game day isn't the time to be like, oh, well, we got better here, but we were deficient there. We want to execute throughout the plan. But there was tremendous growth from week one to week two, in hindsight, having a chance to evaluate it. I just thought we naturally played our keys a little bit quicker, far less DBO situations, like don't beat ourselves situations, where I thought we had a couple of those in week one. So a big thing for me was seeing that growth in basically account assignment and responsibility, but also how fast our guys were playing. So I thought there was measurable growth from week one to week two.
3: When you look at North Dakota, and you talked about it in your press conference, but the link that you have with their head coach and Eric Schmidt, he brings you on at San Diego State, and you take over as the DC there. Just when you look at what his teams are and working with him, what's he like? What's the expectation of what you'll see out of a North Dakota offense, I guess, specifically?
6: Yeah, I mean, Eric's a great dude, number one. Number two, you know, he goes about his business the right way. His team will be prepped, and they'll be ready for the moment to compete. So will ours. And as much as, you know, I got respect for the people on the other sideline, I've never had a game where it was about the opponent. It's about us and how we execute our stuff. And so for us and our team, you know, we certainly respect who they are, but respect all, fear none. We're ready to go to work on them.
3: Yeah. And when you look at what was the start of that relationship? I know you mentioned that you met at a clinic, right, when he was at Washington and you were at Idaho. Is that sort of where it started?
6: Yeah, it goes way farther back than that.
3: Okay.
6: So when I was a young GA in Minnesota, he was the DC at North Dakota. And he had worked with a bunch of guys in our same coaching tree. I played for a guy named Bubba Schwager, who was his defensive coordinator in college. And so just the ties of that North Dakota, Minnesota, Duluth football tree were there. And so There was a time when I was a young coach coming up, he gave me a lot of access to what they were doing. And then when he was at Washington, I was at Idaho, we had a chance to reconnect and really talk some ball and get into what they were doing, what we were doing. And we both had successes at those places. And then kind of our paths led us to San Diego. And I never like to step out. Like, I feel like a coordinator job is like my natural habitat for what I do. But it was a great opportunity to go to that university and not step up levels, but really get a different experience for working in someone else's defense, which was a blessing, and it was challenges, everything like that. But that's how our path reconnected.
3: Toughness of FCS guys. I think that's when we look at a guy like Jameer Khan, constant phrase of chip on the shoulder comes to mind. Dwayne McDougal from Idaho to then San Diego State. And you look at Andrew Marshall. What is it about those FCS guys that maybe we'll see on Saturday, but the guys that are in this program making an impact?
6: Yeah, I think there is a chip born out of that experience, because you go through the recruiting process where people put a value on you. A lot of times it's a number. You're a 4, you're a 5, you're a 3, you're a 2. And that you label someone with that. And so they have like this internal conflict of like, I'm not that. I'm here to prove what I can actually be as a player. And the other thing I like about it is when you kind of make your way up, is we all had entry level jobs somewhere, didn't we? Where was your first job at?
3: First job was in Jacksonville, Florida, minor league baseball.
6: Absolutely. My first job was a graduate assistant at Bemidji State. We are here to prove we can do it. And so when you look at guys who have had the chance to do that and then they elevate, that chip doesn't leave. That grind doesn't leave.
3: Yeah.
6: And so we have a couple guys on our team with that DNA. Now, that's not a shot at our guys who are high tally recruits that are here. Like, you need the right people. But I think those guys get wired a certain way from that experience.
3: Jameer Khan's wired differently, man.
6: Like, for sure.
3: When you use that phrase, I think all of them, I just know Jameer's story specifically. So let's talk about him. How has he maybe grown from when you first saw him in the spring, right, to now? A Southern Illinois guy that is now a starter here at Nebraska, Blackshirt.
6: Yeah, number one is there was a position change with him. He was playing nickel for us, which was that traditional nickel corner. And our defense isn't set up that way. You need a bigger body to force the run, play some bump and run, play some bracket coverages where you want the bigger body. So we moved him to free safety where he's playing the third level more. Has never really done that in his life. And so the spring was really just grinding through the mud of getting that experience on the third level and seeing the pictures of football with being able to see the box, keep periphery on the receiver, and go through progressions from a third-level perspective. And it wasn't necessarily easy for him right away, but he kept grinding through. And he's constantly reaching out to, like, Coach Yelk. Hey, can we go through this? Can we drill this? Can you take me through this? So he is going to be prepared to play. And that same work ethic that's shown up that's got him here physically ready to play, mentally he's taking the same approach. So a lot of admiration for him.
3: Yeah, it's been fun to watch him play. But also, you mentioned the nickel position. Need a bigger body there, but you asked so much out of that position. Donovan Jones.
6: Yeah.
3: How has he played so far? How has he now made that switch? Because he was playing a lot of corner last year. How has he been able to step into that spot that demands a lot in this defense?
6: Yeah, he's doing a tremendous job. He's grown as much as anyone since I've been here. It's hard to take him off the field right now. You watch him fly around and run pursuit, some blitzes. We just get him around the football way more than the previous year. And good defenses get their best players around the football. And so he's taken that. And as we've studied him in the offseason, you look at the NFL model, a lot of NFL teams are going to a nickel-based defense, even versus 12. So you can keep some two high pitchers, and you can keep the complexity of your package available. He's allowed us to do that. Mm-hmm. And so last week, I believe we had, 38 to 45 reps of 11 personnel, right around that range, or 12 personnel, excuse me. He played about 85% of those. So it's a chance for him to stay on the field and for us to keep our best 11.
3: When you look at the safety position, the physicality as a whole, and when you need to roll down a safety to play the run, whether that's Khan, McDougal, Caleb Benning also getting healthy, I think is going to be big for you guys. But overall, the physicality of what you expect out of that position and what maybe your hope is here moving forward.
6: Yeah, the boundary safety has traditionally been the second or third leading tackler on the team behind the Mike and Will. we put a lot of stuff in there. Teams want to consistently run the ball to the boundary and RPO to the field. That's a pattern in college football right now. So that person has to be a reliable tackler. And we're getting the ball spilt to him in some gap scheme. He's inserting on some zone. You look at McDougal, what he's doing right now at that position. I think he had 7 tackles last game. He's showing up with the proper amount of contact. And what you're looking for at that position, yeah, do we want him to go light people up like Cam Chancellor? 100%. Like, we'd love that. But you got to have a really high success rate as a tackler. Get the guy down, get it to be an inefficient gain, and then let's play 2nd and 7. Let's play 2nd and 8. It doesn't necessarily have to be 2nd and 12.
3: Yeah. Great stuff. I mean, this is going to be a football nerds type of show. I mean,
6: yeah, sorry, guys.
3: I love this stuff, and the fans are going to love it, too. Every Cornhusker conversation this season presented by Woodhouse. We have a new Cornhusker conversation coming up for the pregame this Saturday. That's Jessica Cootie with TJ Lateef. So make sure you stay tuned on Saturday for that. Contact 811 2 days before you dig to protect your underground utilities and yourself. It's free. It's easy. It's the law. Also on the show in the fourth segment, we'll have Owen Chambliss. So, of course, the connection with Coach Orich. We'll have him coming up in segment 4. But more with Rob Orich right after this.
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20: Here's your Hastings weather forecast on KHAS. Lows around 69 tonight under partly cloudy skies. Southeast winds 8 to 15 miles per hour. A mix of clouds and sun again tomorrow. Daytime highs approaching 91. Slight chance for storms tomorrow night. Lulz level off around 66, partly cloudy skies. Get the extended forecast along with local news, sports, and more anytime at khasradio.com. I'm staff meteorologist Laura Lockwood.
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3: 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Again, Owen Chambliss coming up later in the show, but right now we're with the DC talking black shirts with Rob Orich. And Coach, I wanted to touch on the secondary because we talked a lot about the safeties, but the corner position, so much was made of position battle, this, that, and the other, and all those guys were playing their hearts out in fall camp. And we saw a lot of, I wanted to ask about Danny Odom because we saw about, I don't know, 23 to 25 snaps. Yep. True freshman. What have you seen that from him that maybe has earned him a bigger opportunity from week one to week two?
6: Yeah, prepared player, competes every day at practice. That's the one thing that sticks out to me about him is he's not afraid of the moment. He's not afraid of the matchup. He's hungry for it. And so when he steps out on the field, we know we're going to get a kid that gives 110%, but he has all the physical tools to back it up. Now, I think he's a ways away from the player he's going to be. I think he has a chance to be a special player. I think he's wired for that. But what we see and why he's getting on the field right now is we're going to get a kid that plays 100 miles per hour and he's hungry for the moment.
3: Yeah. How much does it help you when you can leave? I grew up watching, I can think, Darrell Revis. Revis Island was a big phrase we used a lot. Maybe that's putting too much on Andrew Marshall, right? But he's good. He's really darn good. But when you're a defensive coordinator and you have the trust of a guy that you can keep them man-to-man on an island, how much does that make your job easier?
6: Infinitely easier. Way easier. You almost have to have it these days because if you have to play two over one on two separate receivers, it's going to be a long day in the box. What he allows us to do is to start too high, get to some one high stuff, and not be afraid of what the field matchup is. Even though the field go ball isn't as popular right now as it have been in the past, if you can isolate that, then it allows you to do some two over three, one or two over one stuff on the backside that protects not the lesser corner, but protects a matchup that you're not as favorable of. He is a huge part of our team and what we do schematically.
3: Victor Evans, have you liked his progression here? I mean, he's played a lot of football, so that helps too.
6: Yeah, experienced kid, confident. Gave up a completion on a comeback last week that I know he's pissed about. That's good. He should be like that. Hungry to make plays. You should take it as an insult if someone's completing a man-to-man ball on you. Reliable. Here's the thing I'll say about Vic. You know, he had about 2 weeks during fall camp where he looked like he was Andrew Marshall level. And then a couple days after he got an elbow injury where he wasn't himself. Now we've started to see that consistent couple weeks stacked on each other. And I think you're starting to see that output on the field. Competitive kid. Excited for him.
3: Yeah. And excited for this linebacking room. We talked a little bit about Owen Chambliss, but the guys around him. I know you mentioned Vincent Shavers had to play at a different spot in the linebacking room with no Owen. But the depth there at linebacker, Dexter Foster you bring in. But when you think of, the trio of Dawson Merritt, Vincent Shavers, Dexter Foster, it seems like it's a really, really good group with Owen.
6: Yeah, I would agree. I think we're as deep as anyone in the conference at that position. Here's the unique thing about Dexter, Owen, and Dawson. They're all 6'3", 6'4", kids. Who run between 4.55 and 4.68. They're right in that range. They all have really good football understanding. And what the differentiator is for Shavers is Shavers isn't that tall, but he makes up with it with his change of direction. So he's kind of the outlier physically of the tools of the other three, but he just does some stuff that the other guys don't do as a blitzer in space. So it's been a fun matchup to see how we can place them on the football field to let them use their tools best. So right now, like Shavers is our third down mic and Dexter's playing our first and second down mic, even though they alternate series at times. But allowing Shavers to be fresh on third down lets us do some things with mm-hmm. them. And it probably hasn't shown up production-wise yet because we had 7 drop-back passes last week. But his ability to rush, blitz, and drop into coverage and match up on some tight ends and even some slots, he provides us a lot of flexibility. So the base down rotation's great, but really their difference in skill sets allows us to do some things on third down that maybe you don't see from the stands, but allows us not to have to get into like a dime personnel with 4 corners on the field and limit our package. It lets us do some things out of a nickel group that otherwise you wouldn't be able to do without his athleticism.
3: Yeah, and so much has been, and you provided clarity on this in your weekly press conference and meeting with the media, but we make so much of, sacks over the first couple of weeks. There's been, you have charted everything, but there's been, you said, around like 12 or 13 true opportunities to get after the quarterback, right? Like 7 in this last game. So there hasn't been a whole lot of chances for you guys to have a true legitimate pass rush here in the first 2 games.
6: Yeah, I think that's pretty common early in the season when,
3: Want to get it out.
6: They right? want to get it out. And if you look at drop back passing in college football right now, it's not dead, but it's almost dead right now.
3: Yeah.
6: Everything is play action pass and RPO throws and moving the pocket where they're now allowing your 4-man rush to get home. Now, we still need to do that. We still need to generate pressure at a higher level. But I think that the ability to do it is there. And we produced, I think, 4 sacks on the year, 3, I'm not exactly sure what it is, through 2 games. We want that number to be much higher. But we also don't want to rush the passer when they're a screen team and give up a 1-on-1 tackle that goes for a 25-yard gain on 3rd and 7. We want to be risk-averse that way. I'm not saying that's how we're going to play it. We got to have multi-purpose there. But we want to make the right choice for the defense to get off the field.
3: Yeah, and that's the great context that I think is around it. All right, North Dakota, when you look at them on tape, another athletic quarterback, 2 smaller running backs, but one of those FCS teams that, of course, wants to run the ball, have playmakers on the outside, really want to, get the ball out to the perimeter, let their athletes work. When you see North Dakota, what are some of the bullet points offensively from them?
6: Yeah, super sound. Ball gets out quick. A huge part of their game is the what we call – I won't tell you what we call it, but basically the flat screen RPO off of their movement, off of their inside zone action. Their quarterback runs the show. Kaminsky, good player, steady. People say he's like the FCS ant. I don't mean that as a shot, but a lot of their football runs through him. Not as dynamic, obviously, but he is a really, really strong football player. He makes good decisions. And so a big part of the plan with North Dakota is, we got to get him on tilt a little bit. If he's sitting there comfortable all day, it's going to be a more efficient day for him. I think he is the key to this game of, how we affect Mr. Kaminsky.
3: You look at it, too. They play a lot of tight ends. So let me ask you just the challenge in general when a team has so many different tight ends they can cycle in if they're playing two, maybe even three tight ends in a specific set. What are the challenges defensively as a coordinator with a team that uses tight ends successfully like a North Dakota does?
6: Yeah, I think we do it a little bit here.
3: Sure.
6: You know, our tight ends are pretty versatile, that they're able to play in the box and the 3-point and be power run blockers and then go break the formation and match up outside. So their guys are a little bit different. They're more traditional tight ends. But when you have multiple tight ends in the formation, it allows you to create a lot of pictures for the defense, and it may limit your call sheet a little bit for what you're calling because it has to match up versus a broken formation and a heavy formation. So it just creates a little bit of thought on how you call those formations to get what you want.
3: Let me ask you, as a DC, I mean, part of it's matchup too, but we always like to say they're not showing all that much this early in the season. Is that something that's like you don't want to put too much on tape right away? You're respecting the opponent. There's a matchup, but you also, how much like are you unlocking of a defense this early in the year, really around the country? Is it pretty similar in the trend that you're not unlocking a whole lot of what the true potential from a game calling standpoint could be?
6: Yeah, this has been a fun conversation here. I've talked to a couple people about it. You know, early in the year, you don't always show everything that's in the bag, which is sometimes you need it depending on the game early in the year. If it's a game against Notre Dame earlier in the year, there might be more in. That's not a disrespectful comment toward our opponents or anything, but we want to do what we think puts us in the best situation. So a little bit of that, not guarding anything, but being selective with what we carry into a plan, I think that's definitely true.
3: Yeah, I think that's interesting, and it's not just here, but it's around the country. There's gamesmanship to all this, right? So, and certainly continue to see that as well. Woodhouse has been a trusted partner in your everyday since 1975. 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I'm excited to announce this week's winner is Luke Matthew. Luke, look forward to seeing you Saturday inside the radio booth. 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I don't know, Coach, if you could like call the defense and have a, you know, sit up with us in the radio booth too, maybe you can win the contest. I don't know.
6: Oh man, what a joy.
3: The sarcasm in your voice right there. All right, we'll step aside one more segment here with Coach George. We have Owen Chambliss coming up in segment four as well, so stick with us.
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3: 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Owen Chambliss will join us here in just a little bit. Had Matt Rule at the top of the show as well. 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We'll have a little special teams highlight here and a connection to the state of North Dakota. 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
29: Erstad will try the PAT, the snap and the placement. They blow it as Bedrill picks it up and runs with it. Bedrill finally going to be, he throws the ball into the end zone. Erstad, double extra point! And Erstad, the PAT guy, runs the pass route, and Nebraska scores a double extra point.
3: How about that, Coach? You have Darren Erstad, so he coached baseball here, was Big Ten Coach of the Year, was a World Series champion in 02, and also kicked on that 94 national championship team. But the reason that we mention him is he has a North Dakota connection. He's from Jamestown High School in North Dakota, so we wanted to make sure we played that highlight. Not always you could play a place-kicking highlight, right? So throw that in there.
6: Tell you what, that's a heck of a resume. Holy cow.
3: Yeah,
6: man.
3: He's got
6: World
3: a big
6: Series
3: resume.
6: Champion, Big Ten Coach of the Year.
3: He's still living in town, I believe, here in Lincoln as well. I got the confirmation there as well. Let's talk a little defensive line as we transition there. What have you liked from Jahzir Whittington? When I watch him play, it feels like he's all over the place. But and Coach Rule said his tape when they were looking at him in the portal, it is elite. How was that transferred here to Nebraska?
6: He plays with his head on fire, man. A million miles per hour. Doesn't have a loaf on tape so far this year. You saw him puke earlier week one, a heroic event. But Ja, man, he goes. Ja goes. So he's been a real inspiration for how we want this game played, man. He's a great example for other guys to see. And I think he's getting better and better every day. You should see him at practice, man. Mm-hmm. He practices the same way. So I'm excited to see him continue to go to work. And I think he has a chance to be a real big building block for who we want to be as a defense throughout the year.
3: What do you like from the depth at that defensive tackle spot? Do you like, I mean, you've rotated a lot of guys through. Yeah. I assume that number is going to be a little bit different once you hit Big Ten play. Maybe it won't be. But what do you like from the depth of guys that you have in the interior?
6: Yeah, it's been fun kind of getting to know these guys on Saturday because Saturday is different than practice, right? I think there's enough there. Let's talking D tackles here, starting with these guys. A big thing I was concerned about coming into the season was our ability to potentially get pushed around. Mm-hmm. And I haven't seen that on tape. I haven't seen that on tape so far. And so rotating these guys through, being able to hold the point and run fit out of too high, is some powerful stuff. That's something we want to pride ourselves on. I've spoken about that in the past, but it allows you a lot more options to force the quarterback to play quarterback. And we got to continue to hold the running back run under 3 yards a carry. That's our goal. They've done a great job in helping us, you know, have a good foundation for what we want to be.
3: When you look at some of the goals that you want to hit, so you mentioned under 3 yards per carry, is there a certain percentage on third down that you want to hold teams to? Is there a completion percentage? Do you have all these check marks?
6: These are all metrics we talk about. So third down overall conversion percentage under 33% right now. That's the goal. One third is a winning rate. Anything that skies above 40, now it's like, okay, we got to evaluate what we're doing.
3: Yeah.
6: Completion percentage, I believe the average in the NCAA right now is between 58 and 62. I think we're sitting at 50. We want guys to be under 60% completion percentage. That means there's a lot of zero plays on the field. And a zero-yard play is like a TFL. They're off schedule. And so we look at those every week and how we generate those. But it's been a... coming into this conference and seeing some of the success of defenses in the past, all those metrics ring true.
3: When you look at the edge position, too, a lot of really good guys there. Williams Winery didn't play a whole lot of snaps on Saturday, but when he did, he had the pass tip for the interception. He has the strip for the almost fumble recovery. When you see the edge guys, Anthony Jones, the Williams Winery's, the Cade Petschocks, what stands out about that group so far?
6: Yeah, there's great size there. There's great size and the ability to push the pocket and match hands. That's what you're seeing from Juan area right now. It's not always clean wins, but it's the ability to separate at the top of the rush, come back down the hill and affect the quarterback. His length just creates a lot of opportunity. He can turn off every light switch in this room at once. he's like that. And so I've been really pleased where he's at. I think Anthony Jones has been extremely steady for us. Would have had a sack on the second play, but he forced that holding penalty. Been pleased with how he's looked coming off the edge and also on the inside. And then Cam and Cade, those guys are technically their backups, I guess, even though Cam started a couple games for us.

0: He's a smart kid, dude. Picks up things pretty quick. Has a good understanding of football because he's played so many positions. I think he played quarterback and receiver and stuff in high school as well. Yeah. So he's seen football from a lot of different views. And watching him kind of step into this role, which, you know, we weren't sure he was going to say yes to. We had a conversation with him, and, you know, he's battling at receiver. He's battling for rotation reps, and we saw something that we thought that could be a real – we think he could be different in the way he rushes the passer. And so we want to continue to lean into him and give him opportunities to grow on the field, man.
1: What's the next step for the defense this week? Night game, you're going to have the crowd behind you. North Dakota, really darn good FCS team. For you to take the next step as a defense, what does that look like?
0: Yeah, I want to see us continue to tackle and pursue at an elite level. I thought there was great growth between week one to week two. But the great defenses in this country run around and play with great violence. And so I want to continue to see that on tape. North Dakota presents some challenges. They're a really well-coached team. They're going to... Coach Freund over there, the OC, is a tricky guy at times. He's got a couple things in his bag that always come out. And so have competed against him a couple times in the past. So you got to be ready with Coach. And then but excited to see our guys play the game the right way.
1: Yeah, their coaches, they all have North Dakota roots, whether it's playing there or coaching there. So, Coach, this has been a lot of fun. I mean, this was a football nerd hour. We call it that. So
0: apologies if anyone wasn't looking for that.
1: But. This was awesome. This was like a football clinic. So thanks for hopping in. I know you got to get back to the dark film rooms and all that stuff. So appreciate you hopping in.
0: All right, man. Appreciate you.
1: DC Rob Orich here on the Nebraska Football Coaches Show. Owen Chambliss with Jessica Cootie. That's coming up in the final segment.
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1: Great stuff with defensive coordinator Rob Orich. Again, if you want to learn football, those are the guys that you sit with for an hour.

0: hour and really break it down for you, getting set for another big game coming up here at Memorial Stadium as the Huskers hope to go 3-0. 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Central Valley Ag, the official co-op of Husker Nation. Well, one of those big pieces in the transfer portal, along with Rob Orch coming from San Diego State, was a linebacker from San Diego State, and that's Owen Chambliss, who wears the green dot on defense, a huge part of the communication. Of course, missed game one dealing with the hamstring issue, but he was back in week two, played a linebacker high 35 snaps, so continuing to trend in the right direction. And Jessica Cootie at practice had a chance to catch up with the linebacker for the Black Shirts.
1: Hey everyone, welcome into a practice report presented by Acres Equipment with Owen Chambliss. I'm Jessica Cootie, aka the General. Well, let's go back to last week, your first game inside Memorial Stadium. How would you describe it?
2: I would describe it as amazing, kind of like a dream come true. It's everything I ever wanted to do in college football.
1: How would you describe the defensive performance coming off week one?
2: I would describe it as a major improvement coming off week one, but nowhere near where we want to be.
1: The General nickname, when did that start and how did it start?
2: I think it started like middle of spring ball. And how did it start? I have no idea. You got to ask Wacker, somebody like that.
1: what kind of responsibility do you put on that your teammates are calling you the General?
2: I feel like I just want to make sure everybody's doing their job and we're all doing it at the highest level and make sure nothing goes miscommunicated on a football field.
1: Speaking of that, just we've heard a lot about you guys just being prepared for the loudness of Memorial Stadium. How have you gone about making sure that you're ready for the loudness and just making sure the communication is there no matter how loud it gets in there?
2: Yeah, first starting with the green dot, just making sure I can hear, covering my ears kind of sometimes, and walking up to the D-line, making sure they can hear me, walking back to the safeties, making sure we're on the same page, things like that, not being stagnant.
1: Has that been something you've had to be kind of adjust to this season going into this year?
2: Yeah, definitely. It wasn't necessarily as loud in the Mountain West anywhere we played, so just kind of got to adapt wherever you go.
1: Good problem, though, to adjust to, right?
2: Amazing problem. Best fans in college football.
1: Yeah. Just how do you feel overall body-wise, being that coming off the injury and getting back into the rhythm?
2: I feel really good. You know, I feel 100%, and I just feel ready to play football.
1: Coach Orch was just talking about the process of getting this defense to play to the, I guess, how fast you guys want to play. What's that process like, and how do you guys get to playing at the speed you want to play?
2: Yeah, first up is just confidence in our jobs and confidence in our preparation, and then taking ownership of our personal preparation, watching film, taking care of our bodies, things of that nature.
1: Do you feel like that this defense took a step from week one to week two in that?
2: 100%. I feel like we have more guys locked in, more guys watching film, more guys tuned into the details of the defense, what we're trying to do.
1: Let's talk about the linebackers around you. How do you feel just about the chemistry and the comfortability playing around those guys with you?
2: Yeah, those are my brothers. I love those guys. Dex, V9, Dawes, Wack, whoever I'm on the field with, really. It's really just a brotherhood, and we kind of lean on each other when I'm not, you know, holding my own. Dex and V9 got me, and when they're not holding their own, I got them.
1: Going into this week, what are you guys seeing on film with North Dakota that you got to be prepared for to have another successful outing?
2: Yeah, they like to get the ball in the perimeter. Their quarterback does a good job running their offense. They don't ask him to do really anything else other than run their offense. He does an amazing job at it. Just got to stop the run and be physical.
1: Yeah, physicality I know is going to be key in this one too. How much does that excite you as a linebacker to be physical in a matchup like this?
2: I mean, you always want people to run the ball when you play middle linebacker. I think it's kind of the nature of the position, so it's exciting to play anybody, but especially when teams are physical teams like they are, it's very exciting.
1: All right, appreciate your time.
2: Thank you.
1: Owen Chambliss here with a practice report presented by Acres Equipment.
0: Great stuff with Jess and Owen Chambliss. Again, look forward to seeing how Owen even progresses this week and the defense takes another step. 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We are on the air on Saturday against North Dakota. That is a 2 o'clock start to Husker Game Day. Jeremiah Searles will be with me in the booth. Jessica Cootie down on the sidelines. Ben McLaughlin, Matt Coatney, the whole crew. 11 hours of game day coverage for the Huskers and North Dakota Fighting Hawks. So that does it for the Nebraska Football Coaches Show. Big thanks to Rob Orch, Matt Rule, Owen Chambliss. We have Josh Candid. I'm Kyle, and I'm joined by Jessica Cootie for an hour of sports nightly right after this.

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5: Here's your Hastings weather forecast on KHAS. Lows around 69 tonight under partly cloudy skies. Southeast winds 8 to 15 miles per hour. A mix of clouds and sun again tomorrow. Daytime highs approaching 91. Slight chance for storms tomorrow night. Lows level off around 66. Partly cloudy skies. Get the extended forecast along with local news, sports, and more anytime at khasradio.com. I'm staff meteorologist Laura Lockwood.